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hits, Bob 93.3. I'm Zach. So Niall Horan has released a new song. It's called End of an Era. It's a tribute to Liam Payne. So if you want to check that out, do it. It's called End of an Era. Niall's on now with Taste So Good. 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
2: And just like that, here we are back out at the biggest party on your radio, coast to coast and all across the country. Mikey V jumping in, DJ Goofy White Kid in the mix, and yes, the night crew in the building going through all your requests. Our most requested song tonight, Dominic Fike, Baby Doll, that's coming in 10 minutes. Also, Kehlani jumped on Kid Laroi's song, Girls. Got that for you next after Justin Bieber. Here's Speed Demon kicking off the show, partying coast to coast.

My guy right there, Akon and Ringtone, had a good conversation about all the artists he's helped, like Lady Gaga, French Montana, T-Pain, and how he always wanted them to be bigger than him. You can see that interview on my Instagram,

0: It's Mikey V and the Night Crew. Life is good. We want to know, why are you excited for your weekend? What's going on, girl?
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0: Uh-oh. Birthday celebrations are always fun. 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
1: Oh, totally.
0: That's my weakness, too. I get it.
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0: 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There's no need. You're just going to cause drama for no reason.
1: Yeah, no drama needed.
0: There we go. Thank you for calling in. I appreciate it.
1: No problem.
0: If you have an opinion on this, as always, hit me up on Instagram. 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
0: It's Mikey V. How about on Nikki? Her best friend started dating a new guy. 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
26: You gotta tell her.
0: You're just gonna cause drama. 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
26: No, you can't help what happened before she met him.
0: Why don't I make a pact with the guy and say, hey, you know what? 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
27: The truth always comes out.
0: Oh, blah, blah, blah.
26: The truth always comes out.
0: You guys talking to my ex-girlfriend.

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It's Mikey V. We're all still patiently waiting, fingers crossed, for Justin Bieber right here to announce a tour.

0: Mikey V still getting advice for Nikki. 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
1: Bring it up like real natural. 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
0: Like, oh my God, I think his underwear is in my bedroom still.
1: No, she
0: right, maybe
1: no
0: 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That way, but I appreciate your advice in group chat.
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12: It's Mikey V. Began advice for Nikki. Her best friend started dating a new guy. She just found out, or she just realized, actually, that she hooked up with this guy not too long ago.
14: Hi, I advise her to tell her.
12: Really? Even though it happened one time?
14: Yeah, because if he is honest with her because he really likes her and thinks that's the better way to go, then she's going to look bad.
12: As my mom always said, honesty is the best policy.
14: Exactly.
12: Thank you for calling in the group chat.
14: Thank you.

Justin Bieber right there. We're all patiently waiting and hoping and fingers crossed for him to announce a tour. There he is inside the show. It's Mikey V and the night crew partying with the coast to coast and all across the country with Ariana Grande now. Hate That I Made You Love Me inside the show.

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1: 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Like,
2: 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That's what I'm saying.
0: Nice. You guys are on the girl code tip, huh?
2: You gotta.
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28: Straight killing it.
0: The biggest party on your radio. And Elizabeth, do you steal baby wipes from your job?
29: I do. I totally do.
0: And what do you use the baby wipes for?
29: I use them from everything, cleaning my house, my car. I wear
0: Amaral in my car, but I don't use Amaral. I use baby wipes only on the inside of my car. Not so much that works, but they've gone to the show.
28: Oh, my gosh.
0: My guy, DJ Goofy White Kid in the mix.

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Drake right there inside the show. It's Mikey V, the Night Crew. Got Dominic Fike, Baby Doll coming in 5. 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You're so easy. Inside the show, party coast to coast.

0: Mikey B in the show. And Nikki, what do you steal from your work?
1: Coupons from the vending machine.
0: How do you get out of the vending machine?
1: It's supposed to take a quarter, but it's broken, so I just...
0: So now anybody at your work, like when the vending machine is empty, they know to stay away from you. Same, means it's that time of the month, right?
2: All right.
0: That's going to be the show. Thank you for calling in.
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15: 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It's Mikey V and the show getting advice for Emily. She's debating becoming friends with benefits with her ex.
7: I don't think it's a good idea at all.
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19: 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She knows what's up.
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1: Yeah, I say go for it because you never know what's going to happen. I mean, yeah, don't get your hopes up, but
0: 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Friends with benefits.
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0: It could work. Thank you for joining the group chat. We appreciate it.
1: Thanks.
0: Not a problem at all. If you have a thought of this, hit me on the gram. Mikey V on air. Chris Brown, go crazy. 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
0: It's Mikey V getting advice for Emily debating being friends with benefits with her ex.
1: This is a no. Don't do it.
2: Breathe.

0: advice for Emily. She's debating being a friend of benefits with her ex.
1: She should not hook up with her ex-boyfriend.
0: Exactly. But if they make the rules from the jump, say, hey, it's just friend of benefits, no emotions, it could work out.
1: No, because that's not a thing.
2: Okay. True that.
0: You're like, Mikey, you're dumb. Hey, thank you for joining the group chat. I appreciate it.
1: Thank you.
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0: Mikey V in the show getting advice for Emily. 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
1: 100% go for it. I was in a similar situation. I had broken up with my boyfriend. 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
0: See?
2: What?
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1: Yeah, I say go for it.
0: There we go. 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

They say the holy water's watered down, and this town's lost its faith. 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
1: 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Oh my, my, oh my, my love, I take one look at you, you're taking me.

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3: Celebrities are sharing some of their most bizarre fan encounters. A fan told Zooey Deschanel to dress differently because she looked 50 pounds heavier on TV. That's nice.
2: People are so rude.
3: And said it to her face.
2: So rude.
3: Say it to my face.
2: One of my favorite things is seeing, and it doesn't happen all that often, but when it does, it's great. A, let's say, a famous newscaster or weather person, you know, like on your local network or even somebody who's famous,
3: right,
2: will share tweets that they get from people who are watching them every day. And it's like, I'm glad that they put them on blast.
3: Yeah.
2: Because who do you think you are?
3: Yes.
2: You just send them a mean tweet because you feel like it.
3: Yeah.
2: And then you're just going to get away with it. And then I love it when the newscaster or weather reporter will put them on full blast.
4: Well, most of the time, they would never do that in person.
3: But
2: that's the thing about it is, like, you're hiding behind your keyboard, so you think you can say whatever you want.
4: I will say that I've seen that, though, before, where the newscaster, like, looks normal, like, regular weight on TV. Then off the TV screen, they look way skinnier.
2: Yeah, TV, I mean, it adds, like, what, 50 pounds? That's what I've always heard.
3: I heard when we're on it, like, 100.
2: When we're on it, especially.
3: We asked for the 100-pound camera.
2: Yes, we're like, come on.
3: Let's just give the audience what they want.
2: We
3: want
2: to look like normal people.
3: What they're expecting. Yeah, we want to be relatable. I think Cindy Farmer from Fox 8, she, for a while, and she's she's like the nicest person on earth, professional, had this.
2: The best.
3: She still has a great career. And people were saying, like, awful things. And she would put it out there, like, hey, like, I didn't ask for this. Julie Luck.
2: Julie Luck does it.
3: I don't think it happens to the dudes. I think it's all about, like, what they're wearing or their looks or.
2: Yeah. I don't know. And if it does happen, maybe the guys don't
3: post it.
2: Maybe they don't do that. But it definitely happens to the women all the time.
3: Yeah.
2: And it's so sad that you feel that you can just say whatever and shoot it off in a tweet. Like, it's not going to affect somebody's life.
3: Exactly. I know, it's rude. All right. By the way, call us 800-682-1075. Who's the most famous celebrity you've met? And if you embarrass yourself, even better, 800-682-1075. Ashley Benson, we like her, Jason,
2: from
3: Pretty Little Liars.
2: Oh, yeah.
3: Was naked in the shower at a Korean spa when a woman started peppering with questions about Pretty Little Liars. She's like, can we wait till I'm not naked?
2: It's like the equivalent of going to any sort of exam where I have to get naked and they want to talk to me about you guys. No thanks.
3: Like, we can tell you're turned on,
2: like,
3: Katie.
2: No, thank you.
3: Yeah, no, it is awkward when you're in a situation like that.
2: I am very curious. You know how I'm curious about, like, the nudist resorts, nudist communities? I'm very curious about the, like, Korean spas or spas overseas that you can go, like the European baths that you can go in, where you just get naked with a bunch of strangers, and I wonder if I could do it.
3: Yeah, I think I can't.
4: Based upon who's with you, if you see really good looking people next to you, probably wouldn't. But if
2: I don't know them, if I would never see them again.
4: Really good looking people next to you, you would be like, okay, well, I'm going to get naked. Or would you feel more comfortable if it's some, like, not good looking person, not in
2: first
4: shape?
2: Of all, I understand what you're doing, what you're saying about my body, and it's fine because I'm saying it about myself. But,
4: That's not what I mean.
2: I truly don't know. Because there's something very alluring about the fact of, like, never seeing those people ever again.
3: So you'll be all right.
2: No idea. They don't know me. I don't know them. We don't even have to make eye contact.
4: Go to Temptations.
2: No, because I feel like that's too.
3: Well, because swingerish.
2: Too close. Yeah, too swingerish.
4: It's not.
2: And too close.
3: Well, you said a third of the resort is swingers.
4: No, it's like 20%.
3: Oh, that's still a high percentage.
4: But I will tell you this. It's the same thing if I was in a sauna and I didn't care and I saw two guys with really big ding-dongs. I'm like, nah, I'll avoid that until I see the small mushroom one.
3: Yeah. If I went in and I saw, like, all the guys didn't really have genitals, then I'd be like, all right, I'll get naked.
2: I don't know. You would never see. Like, imagine just going
3: into. With my luck, it'd be they would move to my ward. Like 3 months later, like, oh, you're the guy that I saw that was ashamed of his body.
2: But no, imagine going into, like, a nondescript European town.
3: Mm-hmm.
2: Okay, you're just passing through and you happen to see a sign for a European day spa.
3: Mm-hmm.
2: And you go in, the odds of you knowing anybody or ever seeing anybody from there ever again. Could you do it?
4: Yes.
3: No,
4: I could do it.
3: Not me.
2: I wonder if I could.
4: I just practically did it in a Speedo not too long ago. I don't know if you heard about that.
2: I did hear about but the Speedo's not the same.
4: A marble. My marble popped out.
3: He had a testy on the loose.
4: My gosh.
2: I know, but it's not the same. At least you have something covering your butt slit when you bend over.
4: The butt slit, I don't care about. I care about my marbles and balls more than...
2: It's like you're fully exposed when you're just...
4: Thank gosh it wasn't the front part. It's mushroom central and when when I'm nervous.
3: Nervous in the water,
2: anyway,
3: in cold
2: water.
3: Like,
2: that was a weird way to go, but I just thought when you said the Korean spa, I was like,
3: Yeah, yeah. I have no interest in that just in general.
2: I just want to see if I could do it.
3: I have no interest in that, but... I could tell you, Kate, I think you would do it.
2: I think I could. I think I would.
3: Let's go to Landon. Landon, who's the most famous celebrity you've ever met, and how did you act?
0: Hey, yeah. So I met Pitbull in my hometown, Sparta, North Carolina, which is a really small town. Mm-hmm. I used to work at a pizzeria restaurant, and he came in asking for like a private part, but we didn't have none. So we just sat him kind of in the corner with his back turned.
3: We got something for you. Just face the wall. Yeah. Wait, VIP.
4: You can hear us in Sparta. I mean, of course you can hear us on the app. So, Pitbull's really recognizable because of his hair and he wears his glasses. But if Pitbull grows his hair out,
2: I wouldn't recognize him.
4: And he actually looks like a model.
3: Mm-hmm. I know.
2: So you just put him in there and face the wall?
0: Yeah, it was funny because I wasn't at the front when he came in, but he came in and they sat him down and all I see is some bald guy just stand up and start dancing, and I made a joke and I said, what if that was a celebrity? And then two of the waitresses, they came out and they started like fangirling and screaming, and I realized that it was him because he turned around, he had the leather jacket, the glasses, and everything. It was awesome.
2: Did he yell, fireball?
3: Carolina, and they this great VIP, like, you just face the wall. It's so, like, cool.
4: And out of all places, why is he going to Sparta? Maybe he was just passing through.
2: Also, if you want to go, if you want to fly under the radar, go in, you ask for a private area, and they don't have, but like, then you start dancing. Yeah. You're calling attention to yourself, Pitbull.
3: Come on, Pity.
2: Yeah.
3: It's a little misleading there.
2: That's fun, though.
3: And you said, was he nice?
0: Oh, yeah, he was super nice because I realized that he was, like, getting ready to leave, and I didn't want to miss an opportunity, so I, like, sprinted out of the back door and ran up to him. I asked him for a photo, and he was super cool. He's like, yeah, come on, let's do it. And one of the guys got my phone.
3: And how'd you act? Did you feel like you asked a good question, or you just kind of didn't know what to say? It's like, picture, and that's it.
0: Man, coming from Sparta was such a small town, I wasn't sure what to say, so it was just mainly the picture.
3: It's probably a smart way to go.
0: I know that Zach Galifianakis actually used to live close to where I'm from, so I wish I would have got to meet him, too.
3: Yeah, he comes back from time to time.
2: Send us the picture of you and Pitbull. We'll post it.
3: Yes,
2: that's
3: please.
2: Fine.
3: Yeah, send us the picture.
1: Get on up! Jared and Katie in the morning on Bob 93.3.

0: drop dead.
1: Jared and Katie in the morning on Bob 93.3.
2: We're discussing the most famous celebrities you've ever met and, you know, maybe how you reacted. Was it strange? And we have some other strange celebrity encounters. Let's go to Lee. Lee, tell us about the most famous person you've ever met and how did you act?
3: Hey, how's it going?
4: Under the table.
3: It's a couple of them. Yeah, it's under the table, Lee, here.
2: What up?
3: It's two that stands out. One is Janet Jackson. One is LL Cool J.
4: Wow.
3: Those are big. I saw one of them naked.
4: What?
2: Oh. I'm guessing.
4: I hope it was Janet Jackson.
3: And yes, it was. It was Janet Jackson. This is how it happened. I'll try to run it down real quick. I used to own a limousine service. And while I was driving some guests during a limousine trip, I was able to have exclusive entry through the back of the Coliseum. And when I was there at the Coliseum, I kind of wasn't supposed to be back there. I dipped through as if I walked in as one of the starting artists. Mm. I was dressed in all black. I walked in, ended up at backstage. And while I was backstage, I stood and had my camera ready and realized that all these people are going to bum rush me if I take a picture. Lo and behold, come running back, changing while she was coming off stage with Janet Jackson. She was tearing her clothes off on a wardrobe change real quick. She went into this tent. I saw all of that.
4: Wow.
3: And I literally almost ran into her, and somebody kind of shoved me to the side because they didn't know I wasn't supposed to be back there because I had exclusive privileges.
2: Yes.
3: So that was it. I officially did not meet her, but I did get to
2: That's
3: see
2: better.
3: Her. You know what
1: you
3: I mean?
1: Saw her.
2: And what did you think of what you saw?
3: Oh, man, it was nice.
2: I mean, no, she's beautiful.
3: But, come on, she's Janet. But, you know, I don't want to go too far with that. You know,
2: no,
3: I'm a church boy.
1: That's so, right.
2: Yeah,
1: that's right.
2: You keep up inside in your head. I got you.
3: But as for LL Cool J, one thing I can say about him, he's very humble. I actually had the privilege of carrying him, his small entourage, carried him to Four Seasons Mall for a signing. And LL Cool J, even during a time like now, he's still so humble and he gives all praise to God. And he just always, when he was walking through the mall, people were just around him asking for autographs and doing this. He said, man, I can't believe it. They still feeling me, licking his lips and everything.
2: He does lick those lips.
3: I said, man, dude, you LL? He was like, yeah, but it's amazing, man. All these years, they still feeling me.
2: I like that.
3: Feeling your boy.
2: Yeah, I like that he's grateful.
1: Yeah.
3: And he was so grateful.
2: I like that. My Avon Eli's mom, her dad was a DJ here locally, and he was actually very popular at the time in the 70s. And LL Cool J came in. That's how long he's been popular, obviously. In the 80s, came in, and Heather was a newborn.
1: Oh, that's right.
2: And there's
1: right.
2: a picture
1: yeah.
2: of Heather, LL Cool J holding Heather when she was like 3 months old.
4: Oh my gosh,
2: pretty
4: awesome.
2: Cool, right?
3: Oh, that's amazing. Yeah, that's amazing.
2: But you didn't see LL Cool J naked? Shame.
1: No, man.
2: Shame.
3: Oh, no. I wouldn't want to see that.
1: Maybe Lee, next time, though.
2: Lee, don't lie. Yeah. It's fine.
1: All right, who wouldn't? You know, you got to say, if your claim to fame is that you got to see LL Cool J naked, yeah. I take it.
4: Yeah. I was in a sauna with him.
1: Yes.
4: And a nudist.
1: That would be your story.
2: Yeah. A Korean spa.
1: Yeah.
4: Lynn pick up his ding dong on the ground.
2: I stepped on
4: mine. Was a mushroom.
2: Yeah. I stepped on his wiener. Let's go to Lindsay. Lindsay, who's the most famous person you've ever met, and how did you act?
5: So me and my family, we were on vacation in Beaufort, North Carolina, and we went to the Maritime Museum, and I saw John Krasinski and his wife and little girl at the museum.
1: Wow.
5: They were very incognito, and The Quiet Place just came out, so that's how I recognized them. And I remember my daughter was 2 at the time, and she was like born in 2016, but I was like kind of a deer in the headlights. Like, I didn't want to approach them. I was like terrified to break their peace. And I was just like, I don't want to bother them on vacation. But sure enough, apparently his wife used to, I don't know if it's there anymore, but apparently they had a restaurant there in Beaufort and they would vacation there.
1: Really?
5: So I guess that's why.
2: Emily Blunt. Uh-huh. Emily Blunt, yeah.
1: And I bet
2: Mary
1: you,
2: Poppins.
1: He was very, very easy to detect because he's so tall.
2: Yeah.
5: He is very tall. And he had like the hat and sunglasses thing going on. So I was just like, oh, they're here on a little family vacation. That's so sweet.
2: Oh, that's awesome. Jim from The Office. Yeah, The Quiet Place. Huge career. Jack Ryan on Amazon.
1: He's done a million. I wonder, and Emily Blunt, I mean, with Devil Wears Prada.
2: And Mary Poppins, the reboot.
1: By the way, unpopular opinion, Devil Wears Prada 2, I give it 0 out of 5 stars.
4: Me too.
2: Wow, is that bad?
4: I do too.
1: Couldn't stand it.
2: Wow.
4: Yep.
1: Could not stand it.
2: I didn't
1: it.
2: Hear any good buzz after it came out. It
1: the was red carpet
2: heavily promoted,
1: was, yes.
2: But yeah.
4: Well, same here.
1: A plus.
4: We agree on
1: yeah,
2: you
1: we
2: watched
1: do.
2: It, Jason?
4: No.
1: Well, then how do you know?
4: Because I know a movie like that.
1: Oh. I figured Carol might have like looped you into.
4: Maybe Carol likes
1: yeah,
4: that. I don't know.
1: The obviously Devil Wears Prada, the original is 1,000 out of 10. Mm. But the sequel, we stopped watching. I mean, we had like 10 minutes left and I was like, enough.
2: You didn't finish it?
1: Nope. 10
2: wow,
1: minutes
2: that's
1: left.
2: That's bad. That's when you know it's bad. And you it like the first one was awesome, right?
1: The exact same story. Just all of them older. It none of it was.
2: Money grab.
1: Yeah.
2: And then. One last call real quick. Cassia, who's the most famous person you've met and how did you act?
6: I met House of Pain.
2: Oh, okay. Nice.
4: Well.
6: Right, yeah.
1: Cool.
6: So after I graduated from college, I backpacked across Spain and we went to Switzerland beforehand. We were in this little Airbnb and me and my friend were sitting at a table and these two guys walked up and they were like, hey, you want to play spades? They're like, sure.
4: Wow, so my gosh.
6: We sat down, played spades with them for a couple hours. And then another friend that was with us was like, I think these dudes are famous. And I was like, seriously? You think? And then we figured out that they were House of Pain. And then later that night, they did a surprise concert in the basement of the Airbnb in we were right there with them while they were doing their concert.
1: Whoa. Wow. That's so
2: any,
1: cool.
6: Yeah,
2: any,
6: it was really, really cool.
2: Any hooking up?
6: No.
2: Okay. I mean, I don't
6: no,
2: know if
6: we
2: was...
6: were supposed to, the next day we did a canyoning. I don't know if y'all have ever been canyoning.
2: Of course.
1: He doesn't even know what a canyon is.
2: You say cannonballing? What'd you say?
6: Canning.
2: No, I do canning.
6: No, it's literally where a river carves out a canyon in the mountainside sure. and you traverse down that. And we had to go to bed after the concert, but it was so
2: that's
6: surreal
2: so cool.
6: and really, really cool. Yeah.
1: That's amazing.
2: Very cool.
1: God, those impromptu moments, you know, you just
2: right.
1: never know.
2: You never know. All right, real quick, some things that celebrity encounters that they're talking about that were weird. Dolly Parton.
1: Where was she?
2: Somebody left a baby named Jolene on her doorstep.
1: Okay.
2: With a note asking Dolly to take care of her. Obviously, Dolly turned the baby over to Child Services. That's crazy.
4: Yeah.
2: The Jonas Brothers received a baby shark preserved in some sort of tube from a fan.
1: Why?
2: I don't know.
1: Who knows?
2: It's weird. Aubrey Plaza, this is funny, says a lot of fans have asked her to hit or slap them, and she doesn't know why. Because maybe she comes across as stern? I don't know.
1: Maybe. And one of her characters has done it over the years?
2: Maybe. I don't know. From Parks and Rec, she doesn't hit
1: Mm-mm.
2: people.
1: And she doesn't in White Lotus.
2: Mm-mm.
1: I don't know. It's interesting.
2: And then one last one real quick. Harry Potter star Rupert Grint, who plays Ron, the redhead
1: mm-hmm.
2: one,
1: mm-hmm.
2: was invited to hang out with a bunch of drag queens, and he accepted. And they dressed him up in drag, and they all went out for bagels
4: oh
2: at 4
4: gosh.
2: In the morning.
1: That would be a fun time.
2: Yeah. Yeah. He's just like, all right, let's do it.
1: Sure.
2: All right, very cool.
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1: Barbie and Ken getting realistic makeovers. Does that mean that Dad Bod Ken is in the future?
2: I'm just Ken. Anywhere else I'd be a 10. Is it my destiny to live and die alive?
1: Yeah, they said they want to make it more realistic as far as standard size, but it's still not standard size. It's just more like it could actually be a human being.
3: Did they? You said they did that to Barbie too?
1: Yeah. They did that a couple years ago.
3: Why do they have to ruin toys now? I mean, is it that sensitive that we have to ruin toys?
0: Well, you know, I don't think ruining toys, because you can still buy any Barbie you want. They still make the Barbie that would literally topple over if she were a real human.
3: Okay.
0: So don't worry about that. Yeah, you can still buy those.
1: Yeah, like her waist is like a 14.
0: Yes, and her chest is like a quadruple Z.
1: You're right.
0: you can still buy those Barbies. They're not taking those off the shelves.
3: They're just adding
0: They're adding Barbies.
3: So it's like, here's Barbie when she gained some weight. She ate too much.
0: Well, it's a Barbie for like real people. It's Barbie for so that you can buy a Barbie doll that looks like you. I happen to like them because there are children, Jason, who maybe are born without limbs. And all of a sudden, there is a doll that they can have and play with that looks just like them.
3: Do you not find that confusing?
0: Nope.
3: One day they see, they have legs. Oh, the next one, they don't have legs.
0: No, that's not like it's not like they're clearing the shelves.
3: No, I get it. They're just adding it in. But it's confusing for kids because they think Barbie has legs. And then you go to the store and they don't have legs.
0: Mm-hmm. No, it's that people are born in all shapes and sizes and people are born differently. They don't all look like
3: you. But she's not.
0: There's a doll then that can be maybe without a limb or that sort of thing. Or maybe there's a Barbie that's in a wheelchair because a girl who was born or has to be in a wheelchair have a doll like that.
3: I get that.
0: And they're just adding. They're not taking away.
3: I get that. But then it's not Barbie because that Barbie has her legs. It has something else, a different name with no legs.
0: Why can't it be Barbie in a wheelchair?
3: Because that's not her. She's not in a wheelchair.
0: Barbie is a million things. Barbie's not a vet, a doctor, a dentist. Like, she's not all those things. But she is all those things.
1: Does she still live in Malibu? She's still Malibu Barbie?
3: She could have changed professions.
0: I don't know. She might.
1: Yeah. They should have like local like white trash Barbies.
0: Did you guys ever, you never saw the movie, did you?
3: No.
1: No. And it wasn't because of some of the woke blowback that was out there.
3: Was that the sexist movie?
1: But I just missed it.
0: I don't believe that for one second.
3: Story.
0: I really don't. I think at this point, at this point,
1: Katie,
0: you have had time to watch it.
1: Katie, there's a million things.
0: Did you see Oppenheimer?
1: I chose that first because it was based on reality.
0: Yes, course you did.
1: No, when I had free tickets to the movies and I went every week, Barbie would have been seen for sure. When I had to pay for it, it was like, that weekend I'll do Oppenheimer, and then I didn't see another movie in theaters for like three or four months.
0: But now it's streaming, and it's been streaming for two, 3 years now.
3: And what is it on? I mean,
1: I'm not against Barbie.
3: You still pay for it.
0: The amount of times that we've watched it, and you're like, I don't know, I just missed it. It's just, you know.
1: But there's tons of movies you haven't seen.
0: Sure, but this is one that we talk about a lot.
1: It comes up, for sure.
0: Yes, Barbie comes up.
1: I'm telling you the truth. I didn't skip it for any reason.
0: I would love to watch it.
1: If I was like, oh, I didn't want to watch that. I like Ryan Gosling and Margot Robbie.
0: I don't know why you wouldn't want to. I don't know why Jason wouldn't want to see Margot Robbie.
3: I don't
0: want to
3: see
0: Barbie.
3: Margot Robbie as sexist or feminist.
0: See, that's the thing. He hears woke blowback and he's like, not for me.
3: Is that even considered woke?
1: They said that it was.
0: There was so much was hype like around that.
1: It was like a feminist movie or whatever.
0: And what's wrong with that? G.I. Joe, Oppenheimer, we have all these other things all about male macho, and then we get one Barbie movie, and then the people are like, I can't handle it!
3: Different, but okay.
1: No, I mean, that does happen, though. I mean, I know people that won't see The Odyssey for certain reasons, and you're like, that's your choice. If that's your choice, you don't want to see a movie because they have a... Elliot Page is in it and it bothers you. That's your choice.
0: Is that what people are saying about them?
1: Yeah, and Elliot Page is in it for approximately 4 minutes. But even more so, the movie's fantastic. The Odyssey is.
0: You did see it?
1: Yes, it's fantastic.
0: I cannot find 3 hours right now.
1: Mm-mm. Katie, we're talking about it all the time.
0: I'll tell you right now.
1: You would like it.
0: Give me three. I'll go watch it right. I'll leave the studio right now and go and watch it. But that's going to be the only time. 3 hours in a movie theater?
1: Yeah, I know.
0: Good Lord.
1: I
0: mean, back to school time?
1: But Spider-Man's 3 hours or 2.5. They're all 2.5, 3. Yeah. Oppenheimer was 3. I like Christopher Nolan movies, but I'm not against Barbie. I love this song.
2: I'm just Ken.
0: But you don't understand it because you haven't seen it.
1: I understand it.
0: No.
1: He's just Ken. He feels left out.
0: It's a whole thing.
1: Because all the people, because he's a man, they hated him. Ooh. That's what I understood. Mm-hmm. Now, the one thing that is interesting, though, is that Mattel, Barbie, in the movies portrayed that it's all men on the board and all that stuff. and it's not true. Half the board is women. The reality of Mattel now is half men, half women. And it's like, why would Mattel agree to that part of the movie when it's just not even true?
0: Well, also, the head of the board is Will Ferrell. So it's, you know.
1: Yeah.
0: Yeah, I wouldn't take it too seriously.
1: And it's a movie about a doll. Like, I'm not like over, you know what I'm saying?
0: Which will make you cry
1: I love movies. I swear. I would tell you, I don't want to watch it for those reasons.
0: Do I need to issue another challenge for you to watch Barbie?
1: Yes. Okay. If you watch Obsession.
0: I already have that in my queue.
1: Yeah, but it's in your queue.
0: Yes.
1: Barbie, I forget about
0: it. I already get it.
1: I forget about it.
0: It's already there.
1: The thing is, we get on to the next thing. Mm-hmm. Like, I'm watching House of the Dragon, Cape Fear, Widow's Bay. I mean, there's so much. There's too much.
0: There's too much.
1: Too much. Even I showed some interest in Summer House, and you're like, don't.
0: Yeah,
1: there's
0: too many. It's too much.
1: Too many episodes. I'm like, all right.
0: It's too much.
1: Yeah, it's like, it's not that
0: if you're going to.
1: If you're going to start with.
0: Season 10. Just go to season 10.
1: Right,
0: and then, yes,
1: that.
0: Because if you're going to, just start at season 10.
3: You won't understand the whole concept.
0: You could kind of get it. You could,
1: sometimes there's really good recap videos on TikTok or YouTube where you say, recap season one, and it will have 10 minutes and you get an idea. But anyway, Barbie and Ken have undergone significant structural, physical, and design changes. There's a new landmark medical study that just came out that their body proportions are now more realistic. For decades, duo featured statistically impossible physiques. Again, it is a doll. You know, we get a lot of things that are.
3: Do you think that when you go to see people buy it at the store, it's a bunch of women with color in their hair?
0: But. Every day it is like this. I can't, Jason.
3: What?
0: Open your mind a little bit. Open your mind. You're not. You absolutely are not opening your mind at all.
1: And they do have curvy Barbie or curvy dolls, and mm-hmm. And I do think it's important to have as a company, I think it's smart to have special dolls for special circumstances.
3: I didn't say that. I agree with that.
0: No, you did say that.
3: I think a different. It doesn't have to be Barbie. I agree with the other things.
1: So like, Barbie should have like an African American friend, an Asian friend.
0: So you don't think that they should?
1: Like Black Barbie, because that's not Barbie.
3: That's not what
1: Black Katie wouldn't make sense. But it's Katie's friend.
0: Yes, so exactly. It has to be. So if she's going to be a dentist, then she needs to be not Barbie.
3: No, she could.

0: it was He-Man, for example, was a big toy back in the day. And they had a new movie that came out.
1: Yeah.
0: You wouldn't have Black He-Man.
1: Or, well,
0: but
1: no.
0: But maybe his friends would be.
1: And you could have a skinny, you know, He-Man, one that doesn't, a fat He-Man friend. You know what I mean? Or if it's, I don't even care where it started with. If, you know, it doesn't matter the color or anything, but let's say it's a Black American doll that's really popular. I wouldn't want them, okay, well, here's the white version. No, have a friend.
0: I can see that.
2: Well, but I think that you're kind of missing the point that it's like Barbie is the doll. Like Barbie.
0: It's a Barbie doll.
2: Like a Barbie doll.
0: It's also a character.
2: So, well, but not really. Like it's.
1: For years, it's
2: a Barbie
1: been
2: doll is, but she's been a million different things doing a million different things.
0: Yeah.
2: And so it's.
0: I like the OnlyFans version that she's just recently come out with. Barbie OnlyFans. No, I'm kidding.
2: Probably only a matter of time.
0: I'm sure it's a matter of time.
2: But they have other characters that are that come in, yeah, like Skipper and, you know.
0: Skipper.
2: It's true.
1: I don't mind those characters. Yeah. Have them be whatever they want.
2: It's true. They do. And then Ken's friends come in and they have those different things. But it's Barbie doll. And so Barbie doll can look like a bunch of different things.
1: Yeah, Ken looks like Ken, right?
0: Yeah, so there's no other
2: to
0: Kens.
2: There's some other Kens. There are other Kens.
0: But it's not
2: it's like the Ken doll. There are other Kens.
0: Well, actually, no. Yes. They're saying Dad Bod Ken might, but it's still Ken. He just put a few LBs.
1: Now, if Ken got murdered and it was a different husband or boyfriend that Barbie had, yeah, make him whatever you want. It just ruins the character.
2: Now he's actually playing Barbie. You know, if Ken gets murdered and Barbie wants to go out on a date with someone else.
0: Right. Ken mysteriously dies because his life insurance policy.
2: Do you see how Barbie is for everyone? Everyone wants to play with Barbie, including
1: not?
2: Jason Goodman.
1: No, I do not, Katie. I never played with any of this. I never played with G.I. Joe. I never played with fake inanimate objects.
2: I never played Barbie. I had Barbies. I loved Barbies, but my sister Colleen loved Barbies. And I always felt like, well, why don't I get it? I mean, I did.
0: But you're right. It's either same.
2: I had them. I loved to have them and dress them up and stuff.
1: It's like collectible.
2: Yeah, but she just like played with him all the time.
0: I think either you loved it or it was just kind of like, okay.
1: Well, it's like, you remember Cabbage Patch Kids?
0: Yes. Yeah.
1: Cabbage Patch Kids wasn't one particular kid. It was all different Cabbage
2: Kids. That's my point about Barbie.
1: No, it's different.
2: No, it isn't.
1: No,
2: that's
1: Barbie
2: my
1: has
2: point.
1: A standard look for years. Cabbage Patch Kids has all different.
2: She didn't have a, she doesn't. She didn't. Her hair was different. Her clothes. Like,
1: you can change your hair.
0: But I'm thinking. I actually agree with Jason on this in the sense that, like...
2: I'm not surprised.
0: No, stop.
1: I'm not, really?
0: No,
1: Jared has been disagreeing with me with everything.
2: Yeah, I don't know.
0: I just say what I think. It's not like, oh, because it's Katie or Jason or Matt or whatever.
2: That's what we all do. We all say what we think.
0: No, well, I mean, that's what I'm saying. I don't want to be pigeonholed because he's a man. No, Barbie is a specific character.
1: Correct.
0: Even if they had a Barbie cartoon, this is Barbie. Just like Cabbage Patch is a bunch of Garbage Pail Kids back in the day. They're all different. But if it's Jared...
2: But it was under... The Garbage Pail Kids.
1: But there wasn't a foundation.
2: And then it's Barbie.
0: Didn't they have a cartoon like Barbie and Friends? Isn't that something?
2: I've heard because they've added her sister.
0: And that's the perfect place to add the different dolls.
1: There you go.
0: Or have a new line like Bratz. There's a whole new different line of dolls. And it's every type of doll.
1: Those but if it, if it was Bratz, one particular one for years, then all of a sudden you change it. That's not just... Like,
0: if they come out with a Karen doll, I don't want them to make a button. There has to be that one Karen with the short hair.
2: It will look like you in male form.
0: Which we said was Ken. The Ken should be the name of the...
2: No, it's like Chad.
0: Chad. I guess we changed it. We're trying to think of a K name. But Dad Bod Ken apparently coming to stores.
1: No, that's
3: new from
1: more.
3: Mattel. Yeah. It's Dad Bod Ken. He's got the realistic waist, the comfortable jean shorts, and just enough belly to rest a bowl of chips. Dad Bod Ken comes with his very own grill. And a mysterious back injury that nobody can explain.
4: Honey, I'm going to sit down for a minute.
3: Dad Bod Ken. He doesn't have a six-pack. He has a six-pack in the refrigerator. Barbie sold separately. Dad Bod Ken snacks not included.
0: Oh, I wish that's...
2: That's what it's all about.
1: Yeah, I don't mind that.
2: You
1: gain weight.
2: You heard it. You're like, God, relatable, right?
0: Yeah, right.
2: That's how we feel about seeing realistic Barbie. We're
1: oh my
2: gosh. God, relatable.
0: But you don't see what we're saying, though?
1: You don't see it.
2: Do you see what I'm saying?
1: Yes, we do.
2: I don't think you do.
1: We do.
2: You don't. Yeah. You don't. I hear it. And I'm like, God, relatable. That's why I love it.
0: You're saying Barbie dolls like could be any doll. Like could be anything.
2: I'm talking about the different shapes of Barbies.
0: Shapes is different.
2: Yeah, like when I'm hearing the idea of seeing a Barbie on the shelf that looks like me, I'm like, thank God.
1: Okay, well,
2: I'm
1: it
2: normal.
1: Can be her friend.
2: Right. You know?
1: Yeah. Her friend that looks like you?
0: Perimenopause
1: like,
0: Barbie?
1: For instance,
2: I don't know,
1: the Barbie
2: maybe.
1: With no
2: sure.
1: legs. Let's say the Barbie's friend has no legs. I don't think all of a sudden... 2 years from now, oh, this is the friend with legs. You know what I mean? It's that's

0: it's already been established.
1: All right.
2: It's a character. You think the character
1: hill he's going to die on.
0: I don't.
2: Maybe I'm misunderstanding. Yeah. I agree with Jason on that part.
1: I guess.
2: Because it's a character. It's
1: I understand what you're saying. Okay. Would it not be weird
2: if all of a sudden, like,
0: Spider-Man.
2: Then you're like just a totally different person. Like,
0: all
2: not
0: of a
2: even you.
0: Spider-Man.
2: Like, oh, yeah, she has eight arms now. And you're like, what? It's weird.
1: Okay. Got it.
2: Yeah. Mm-hmm. You don't have to agree.
1: I don't agree to disagree. Oh, trust me, I do not.
2: The hill you're going to die on.
1: Yeah. I do.
2: We're
1: trust
2: all
1: me,
2: dying on different hills.
3: Yeah. Wake up.
2: You want to hear about both?
1: Which time? One? Number one or
2: when
1: number
2: I
1: two?
2: I proposed to Heather at the time.
1: Uh-huh.
2: Her favorite place to eat was Outback. Embarrassing, I get it.
0: Okay.
2: I like Outback.
0: I don't know which one's worse.
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2: It wouldn't have been my first.
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7: The Atlanta Braves continuing their series with the Arizona Diamondbacks tonight at Truist Park. On Friday night, the series opener, they fell 2-0. Chris Sale took the loss. He only gave up one run over six innings at nine strikeouts, but he drops to 12-8 as Atlanta was held to three hits. Tonight, Grant Holmes getting the start for Atlanta, 7-4, 3.47 ERA. Eduardo Rodriguez will go for the Diamondbacks. He's 11-4, an ERA of 2.70. The Braves minus a run and a half, plus 142 on the run line. Arizona getting a run and a half, minus 172. On the money line, the Diamondbacks plus 118, the Braves minus 142, and the over-under is at 9. I'm Tony Dazzuri, Bob 93.3.
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1: Tell us about your luxury letdown, your buyer's remorse. You spent some extra money on maybe a designer purse, and you're like, it's not that great. People have been sharing on Reddit their top luxury letdowns. For example, I've never done this, but bottle service at clubs.
2: Oh, yeah, that's really expensive.
1: Thousands of dollars, and many are saying, for an underwhelming experience. You're doing it more for like the attention.
2: And sometimes you get bottle service, they make you at like the high-end clubs.
1: Yeah.
2: You can't even get in unless you do bottle service.
1: Jeez. Oh, really? Oh, man, I could not do that. Some other examples are first-class flights. A bunch of people say the upgrade isn't worth the massive cost. There's a comedian. It just came out, so I don't have a clip of it. It just came out, but he was talking about that, and he goes, how we get so conditioned for crappy stuff that when things are less crappy, we're like, this is good. So we're told crappy stuff is good, like Coach. It's fine.
2: Yeah.
1: And you get used to it, and your knees are jammed up, even if you're short, like me and Jason. I'm 5'9", you're 5'6", and 3/4.
2: Well, I mean, it's never that bad for me. You're just a lot bigger and wider than me. Go ahead.
1: That doesn't have anything to do with your knees being jammed against the back of the seat. So I guess you don't have that problem.
2: I don't.
1: Your feet can't touch the ground. It's fine. But no.
2: Actually,
1: but yes.
2: When I was in the exit row, on the way to the trip that I was just on, I actually had too much room. I didn't like it then.
1: You're like moving around in your seat. You're like,
3: can anybody hear me over there?
2: I'm rolling around. My legs are too far stretched. I'm like, it's too much room.
1: Too much room. And so you get used to that. And so then when you go to, because I've never stayed in first class. I've never flown first class. Anytime I see it, I'm like, oh, it's just a seat that's actually big enough for people.
2: Mm-hmm.
1: I don't know. Maybe it's nice. I mean, I'm sure there's some flights that are, it's worth it, but I'm like, I remember going Spirit Airline. Are they still in business? Yeah.
2: Oh, I think they went out.
1: No, they went out of business.
3: Yes. They went out, but somebody was trying to buy them and save it.
1: Yeah, but they did.
3: I don't know if it happened.
1: Okay. And I remember the first class was seriously just right in front of where I was sitting, and the seat was maybe 50% bigger, and that's it.
2: Mm.
1: It wasn't even, like, if I'm going to be in first class, I don't even want to be with the commoners. Like, this was not separated at all. It was just like four first class and then the pours. No thanks.
3: I want a partition.
1: Now, Jason, what do you think about this? Buying a hot tub.
2: No, gosh. I mean, some people are like that, but mine gets used all the time, in the summer.
1: Well, yeah. Oh, I see what you're saying. I feel like they usually get around, yeah.
2: Yeah, the hot tub's typically better in like the fall and winter and spring. Summer, it can be 95 degrees, and you're getting in a hot tub that's 104. It's not really refreshing.
1: That's right. Yeah, because you seem like you use yours. I feel like I know people that get them, and they don't end up using them that much.
2: Yeah, a lot of people do that. I think it depends where it's located, actually. If it's close to the house and easy to get to, they use it. If it's like a whole big deal where you got to walk through the house, walk through the patio, then it's not.
1: Right. Owning a boat is another luxury letdown.
2: Mm. I've heard it very hard to maintain. I mean, you've got to spend a lot of money if you have to rent out a slip. It's a lot of work a lot of times to get it down, wait here, get it in the water. And, you know, it takes a lot of time. So you have to plan out like a full day.
1: Yeah, I know somebody that dry docks at Blues, so they keep the boat there. And they bring the boat to you, and they put it in the water for you because they don't have a place there. I think it's like $7,000 to $10,000 a year just to store it there.
2: Is it really?
1: Yeah.
3: Wow.
2: Well, I know you got to, and like, then you got to clean it or have to pay somebody to clean it a lot. It can break down, so you have to get that fixed. But we'll say when you're out there on a boat, it's fun.
1: It is fun, and it is definitely the season where you see attractive women posting photos on a boat, and they don't post whose boat it is.
2: Yeah.
1: You never see whose boat it is. I'm like, you don't have a boat. You don't have a boat. You don't have a boat. You're all in bikinis. Who's the dude?
2: Well, that's the best part of a boat.
1: Who's the dude they're using? Mm-hmm. Yes.
2: The best part of a boat is when you don't have a boat and you go on your friend's boat.
1: Right. That is the best.
3: I think the same argument can be made for a pool.
1: Ooh. Yeah.
3: I think when you have your own pool, it is so much work to maintain, keep the chemicals, keep the levels. Is it overflowing? Is it not filled enough? You have to keep the water level exactly right. I mean, there's so much that goes into a pool, and it's expensive. And yet, the people who I see that own them are in them less than their family members that come over and get in the
1: pool.
2: That's probably true. I know the saltwater pools are a little bit better, but the pool, the community pool in my neighborhood, they actually have to hire, the HOA hires somebody to maintain the pool. They have to stop there every day.
1: Wow. Yeah.
2: I think it's a little bit different because it's a health department thing. Every single day they have to come by, check the chemicals, fill it right. Every day.
1: Yeah. No, the maintenance is crazy.
2: I do hear a pool. I mean, I'm sorry. I hear a pool actually and a boat is the worst investment you can make.
1: I believe it. I know the boat, where they say the two best days of boat ownership is the day you buy it and the day you sell it.
3: Yep.
1: And I'm like, why? Then you meet people who have them, like, gosh, they're all trying to get rid of them. And then somebody else is, but then they get the fever. I want another boat. And yep. then they get it. And they're like, why'd I do this? Let's go to Anthony. Anthony, what is a luxury letdown? What's something you spent money on? You're like, dang, I shouldn't have done that.
4: Most recently, I drove all the way to Florida by Orlando to buy another boat.
3: There it is.
1: Yeah. And it was a big letdown?
4: Well, the pictures made it look a lot better than it actually was. It was being represented by like a yacht broker. So I assumed it was good. So I didn't even bother, you know, ordering surveys or water tests. I just went down, said, let's get it and bring it back. And it was not worth what I paid for it. But it was such a long trip. I did it anyways. And
2: do you use the boat now?
4: Yeah. It's a lot of things had to be fixed that weren't mentioned. And I've grown to like it a little bit more the past couple of weeks. But I'm mean, worried to sell the boat that I already have because I trust it. And now it's a toss up which one I want to keep.
1: Mm. Yeah. No, that's true. And are you a single person or do you, or what?
4: Yep, single dad.
1: Do you use it to get ladies on the boat?
4: No, not really.
1: Oh,
2: you got to take advantage of that.
3: First.
1: Yeah, I mean, if you're single, you might as well use it.
2: If I was single and you have a boat, the whole option, you know, the whole thing of having the boat, because you don't want to just go out there by yourself or maybe with your kids. But the other option would be it's an easy way to say, hey, you guys want to come out on my boat, a group of girls or something like that?
3: No, Jason's dating profile picture would be him on the boat.
2: Right.
3: Oh, or just the boat.
1: Yeah, mine would be too. Yeah, just the boat.
3: Just the boat.
4: Yep. And then maybe he'll come out on a Speedo, won't
1: we? Yeah, I'll be listening all morning.
3: Just tuck your ball in.
1: That's right.
2: That's what happened to me on vacation.
1: Yeah, Jason's, you called it marble, fell out of his Speedo.
2: It was a marble at the time because the water. Yeah. I mean, you know, that type of thing.
1: That's no good.
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1: Tell us about your luxury letdown, your buyer's remorse. You spent some extra money on maybe a designer purse, and you're like, it's not that great. Some people are saying going to some pro sporting events, the cost, the hassle, the parking, getting there. I love going to live sports. I love it.
2: That was going to be mine, but not. I do love going to pro sports. I don't think that's a letdown. But I think depending on what sport it is, certain tickets, even though they might be more expensive, are not better experiences.
1: Okay,
2: and I think
1: really?
2: That's so for Christmas for several years, my brother-in-law and I, we didn't want to get each other things, so we would do sporting event tickets. And one year we decided to go all out and we did lower level tickets for an NBA game.
1: Okay.
2: And you can't really see the whole court. You can really only see what's happening under that basket.
1: Oh, true.
2: You're not really in the action any better. You don't get any extra perks for being that low unless you splurged and got, you know, the suite with the food or the drink package or whatever. It's just seats closer, but it's harder to see the whole court. I would have rather been up a little bit and seen all the action.
3: RBF on that day must have been like,
1: oh boy. The players are like, are you okay? They stop the game.
2: Somebody check on this guy.
3: He is miserable looking.
1: LaMelo Ball's like,
2: but
1: are you all right?
2: I think the same thing could be, like, it didn't have to be a basketball game. It could be an NFL game.
1: Well,
2: NFL fields are so big. If you're on the field, you're not seeing 100
3: yards.
2: That is
3: true, Matt. But when you're, if you go to any of these NFL games and you're on the upper deck, it's almost like you can hardly, you're staring at the
1: screen the
3: jumbotron
1: whole time. Yeah.
3: The whole time, so it's like you're just watching it on TV anyway.
2: Yeah, I'm not saying that I would rather sit it with my back against the roof, but I do think that there's
1: truth to that.
2: There's
1: Matt.
2: A middle ground to it that is a better seat than sitting right next to everything.
1: When I was dating Anna, we're both Tar Heel fans like you are, Matt, mm-hmm. and we were like Belichick's here, we're gonna start winning, and so I got tickets, front row tickets to one of the first games. And literally, because the way the stadium's set up, and you would know this, Matt, I should have known it because I've been there, you know, since I was in high school, but I've never sat that close. You could not see anything because the 6'6" players were standing in front of us.
2: Yeah,
1: we were like, can we please? We move. We asked people if we can move back.
2: Yeah.
1: We went back like six rows, and it was perfect. But front row, we literally could not see anything happening.
2: And when you're sitting that close, you end up watching the jumbotron just as much as the people at the top.
1: Yeah. With their neck up,
2: because
1: like that.
2: If the action's on the other side of the field, you're lost.
1: But I will say one of the luxury things that was the best, I did have sixth row seats to the Kansas City Chiefs game. It took my son Eli, who's a big fan, at Arrowhead Stadium. That was like the most magical experience.
3: It took six rows is okay? Because I had like about 25 rows up, and it was, for me, it was perfect.
1: No, that works too. Oh, yeah. I was just trying to get as close as I thought because we could actually hear the players talking on the sideline, which was cool. And we were behind the Chiefs bench. And so we could hear Mahomes and Kelsey and Andy Reid and all that stuff. And that made it fun and it made it easier at the end of the game when Eli got a high five from Travis Kelsey, who's just right there. So
2: see, if something like that happens, then it's worth it. But if you don't get that kind of treatment, it's not worth it.
3: I think it's bragging rights. It's almost like, yeah, I have front row tickets to the NBA game. So it's like, wow, to everybody else. But deep down inside, you're like, ugh, it's a lot of money.
1: It's a lot of money.
2: It's a lot of money, and it's not worth the difference.
1: It's not. Some other things for luxury letdowns, buyer's remorse, Michelin star restaurants, good food, but when you get the bill, you're like, oof.
2: Yeah.
1: It wasn't that good.
2: And the portions look like they're made for an ant.
1: You're right, exactly.
3: Yeah, Matt, I don't mind that so much because I know that it's all about that. But Matt, I will have to say this. I just told Jared this off the air, and I've never been here before. I believe somebody in your family works there. The best chain restaurant for me, as of last night, was Texas Roadhouse.
2: Oh, yeah. My sister, she doesn't work there anymore. She used to, and it is top tier.
3: Well, it's the awesome thing I liked the most, I went online ahead of time to see the menu. See, Carol had a gift card. I'm like, Texas Roadhouse. Chain restaurant. Ugh.
1: Yeah.
3: And I looked at the prices, and I'm like, there's no way it's this much money. But the food must be terrible, because it's like more than I would pay for a lunch right now going to any restaurant. Chick-fil-A would be more expensive on certain things. Mm-hmm. And I couldn't believe, like, there was a whole chicken dinner smothered in this, and it came with this and this. It was like $14.99. I ended up getting the filet, which is the cheapest it's ever been. Delicious. Everything about it. Everybody's happy. Everybody's excited. The staff was great. And on top of that, I know it was packed.
1: It's always packed.
3: I noticed you can actually, before you arrive, you can go on a wait list.
1: Mm-hmm. Oh, yeah. Get on the wait
3: list.
1: Was,
3: mm-hmm. It was so great.
1: The rolls alone to me are making money.
3: Oh. I was the most excited I've ever been in a chain restaurant in my life. Kara was almost annoyed with me of how I kept saying, look at this price. Look at this price. This is awesome. Oh, my gosh. Free peanuts. Take them all. Take the two back. It was great.
1: Yeah. No, it's funny because... Because it's a chain, sometimes we dismiss it.
3: Yeah.
1: But that's one that does it right for sure.
3: Now, 100%. But, you know, I will say this. I like independent restaurants the most by far. They have something unique on the menus. But if I have to go to the chain restaurant, that's my number one choice now.
1: Well,
2: agreed.
1: You're late to the game, but you made it.
3: Yeah, for,
2: we're glad you're here.
3: When Matt says he goes there all the time, I'm like,
1: trash.
3: Matt's palate.
1: White trash.
2: But it's good.
1: It's great. So good.
2: It's good.
1: I mean, seriously, I could go, just charge me for the bread. See how much bread I eat and just charge me for that. I mean,
2: you would pay it.
1: I would definitely pay it, even though it's free bread. And then one last thing, the luxury letdown, usually for women, designer clothing and handbags. They say the excitement fades quickly after the purchase. Like, oh, this Gucci bag was only $2,000, huh? And they're like, it's a purse that has all your makeup and junk, and it gets nasty inside. It's the same difference.
3: Jared, was yours the Tesla?
1: You know, it wasn't a letdown. Actually, I liked it more than I thought I would.
3: So you like the Tesla, the tires going out all the time, stuck on the road.
1: Yeah.
3: The things that it does.
1: There wasn't a learning curve.
3: The fact that you actually ran out of battery with the mat on a trip and couldn't find a charging station.
1: Well, the Tesla's fault. That's my fault, not doing the homework.
3: Yeah.
1: Yeah.
2: And my fault for being the one that decided to ride with him.
1: Yeah, yeah, exactly. And now I love electric cars. I have an electric car now. The Tesla is my all-time favorite car. Now, if I bought that brand new, I'd be pissed. Because the brand new at the time was like $110,000. And when I got it with the trade-in, it ended up being like 30-something.
3: But didn't the door have a problem, too? Because you were so hype on the doors.
2: Oh, I remember. Falcon doors.
3: Yes.
1: The Falcon doors worked every time. It was the front door that at one point got stuck. And then I was going to get it fixed, and then the deer hit me. And I was like, well, it's total now.
2: Womp.
3: I think my biggest luxury letdown by far was when I bought a bottle of Dom Perignon.
1: Mm.
3: Dom Perignon, the champagne, Jared, just in case you don't know, is like $100-something.
1: Okay.
3: And I opened it like thinking, haha, everybody, Dom Perignon, New Year's Eve, we're going to roll this. And it was the biggest letdown. In fact, I had the first sip. I'm like, this is disgusting. And I went literally and got something for $5, and it was 10 times better.
1: Yeah. Oh, yeah.
3: Mm-hmm. Yeah. I'll never buy a bottle like that ever again of expensive champagne or wine. Ever.
1: No, I got you. And Matt, you said yours was the sporting event. Yeah.
2: I'm with you. The court side is overrated. There are better seats for a better price.
1: Yeah, you got to be able to see the action.
2: Yep.
1: Yeah.
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8: The Atlanta Braves continuing their series with the Arizona Diamondbacks tonight at Truist Park. On Friday night, the series opener, they fell 2-0. Chris Sale took the loss. He only gave up one run over six innings at 9 strikeouts, but he drops to 12-8 as Atlanta was held to 3 hits. Tonight, Grant Holmes getting the start for Atlanta, 7-4, 3.47 ERA. Eduardo Rodriguez will go for the Diamondbacks. He's 11-4, an ERA of 2.70. The Braves minus a run and a half, plus 142 on the run line. Arizona getting a run and a half, minus 172. On the money line, the Diamondbacks plus 118, the Braves minus 142, and the over-under is at 9. I'm Tony Dazzeri, Bob 93.3.
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0: The Lindsay Clancy murder trial has everyone talking, and whether you know much about it or not, you're going to hear about it. People around you, you might be like, when is this now? She's accused of killing, and she's admitted to killing her kids, her three young children, and there's some postpartum implications for sure, and we'll get into that a little bit as well. And some people, there's some conspiracies out there that they think, some people say the husband was complicit, the husband took part in it, the husband may have thrown her out of a window. I mean, there's all sorts of conspiracy theories at this point, and he was the prosecutor's star witness, but after he recently testified, some are saying there's inconsistencies in his testimony that don't add up.
2: Well, Jared, not to stop you, but I heard that the reason that he's in it, he drugged her, and that's why she doesn't really know if she killed the children. There's a thought that he drugged her, made her think that she killed the children. He killed the children and pushed her out the window. Have you heard that one?
3: That's one of the conspiracy theories. Mm-hmm. But according to Lindsay Clancy, she is saying, I strangled my own children, ages 5, 3, and 8 months old.
0: Oh, so sad.
3: Yeah,
0: oh, so those poor kids. Yeah.
2: So she still admits it. It's not
3: she's
2: that
3: she's saying,
0: and
3: yeah.
0: The defense is even saying she didn't do it. They're saying mm-hmm. she did do it. But we're saying that, you know,
3: the conspiracies are.
0: And yeah. They're also saying, like, she is suffering from postpartum depression, psychosis,
3: which is different from postpartum depression.
0: Correct.
3: Yeah.
0: We do have our official attorney, Lisa Lanier, on. I know she's following this very closely. Good morning, Lisa.
3: Hi, Lisa.
4: Hey, I'm so obsessed with this case. It is so fascinating. And I said this morning on my social media, you have to be living under a rock not to have heard about this case, because everybody's talking about it. And it is really drawing a lot of attention on the national stage to the mental health crisis that a lot of women experience that is postpartum. And like Katie said, a lot of women deal with postpartum depression, but it can get to the point of postpartum psychosis where there are, and this lady described, you know, our healthcare practitioners have described intrusive thoughts. And so the theory is that she, you know, her defense theory is that she was suffering from postpartum psychosis with an overlay of undiagnosed bipolar disorder. And so a lot of people are confused. They think she's just going to get off scot-free. If this isn't a pure insanity defense, number one. And number two, she does not get off scot-free. Instead of going to prison, she goes to a state psychiatric hospital for an indefinite amount of time. Mm-hmm. Mm-hmm. And yes, you know, someday she could get released, but she would really have to show that she was completely safe to be released. And that typically doesn't happen for a very, very long time.
0: I mean, I think
4: so. Either way, she's going away.
3: Yeah.
4: But if she's convicted, she faces life in prison under Massachusetts law. And they have a really interesting, they don't have a pure insanity defense, where an insanity defense in the majority of jurisdictions is really hard to meet. It's a hard, hard burden where you have to be just completely out of touch with reality. That is not the case in Massachusetts, where you just have to be able to show and to put on evidence that the prosecutor then has to rebut, that shows that you were under some sort of state that prevented you from following the law, you know, conforming your conduct to the law, that you were under such a mental or psychological disability that you could not conform your behavior to the law. You can still know the difference between right and wrong, but you can't conform your behavior to the law. And that's a lower standard.
3: Well, doesn't she have all of that, Lisa? Like, isn't all of that very, very well documented according to the, I mean, what is this, day 12 of the trial, where
4: it's crazy.
3: Doctor and psychiatrist, and the fact that, like, all of those appointments and all of those, I guess, medications, all those things were documented. She even went and stayed in an in-person treatment facility, saying, I'm having these intrusive thoughts. I'm thinking about killing myself. I don't feel comfortable. I don't feel safe around my children. I mean, this is a woman who...
0: She was being proactive about it.
3: She was being very proactive about her own health.
4: She was trying to get help.
3: Yeah.
4: She saw five in the months leading up to, and the time she was suffering from this postpartum, She saw 5 different doctors, was prescribed over 30 different medications,
2: wow.
4: and she was having terrible side effects from the medications. Some of these medications cause you to have psychosis.
2: Mm-hmm.
4: Not all psychiatric medications work the way you hope they will work, and particularly in interaction with others, they will sometimes cause hallucinations. And that they said she was starting to have hallucinations and intrusive thoughts. And her defense attorney, 75-year-old Kevin Reddington, he is a rock star. He
2: yeah.
4: is slaying every prosecution witness. They're trying to put on these doctors to say that she wasn't really suffering this psychosis, and he is just tearing them up. He is a veteran over 100 murder trials, and he actually got a Massachusetts woman, kind of got, you know, her the same defense, very similar circumstances, got her put on a successful psychiatric defense for this woman who killed her husband by poking his eyeballs out with a knife.
0: Oh my gosh.
4: Yeah.
0: Well,
4: and he was very abusive, and she was in a PTSD psychotic state, and she also had some other psychiatric conditions, but he's very, very good. And so mm-hmm. he's doing a masterful job of really just showing that this, I find myself, and I am not the kind of person that's typically going to be sympathetic to a child killer, right?
2: Mm-hmm, mm-hmm.
4: But I'm finding myself feeling really bad for this woman.
2: Oh my
4: because
2: gosh.
3: No, I'm with you. I am with you.
2: Here's the thing. How come if, let's say, and mm-hmm. I know postpartum's real. I get it. I get all that. But why, when you're in this mental state, is the first thought killing? Why wouldn't you do something else bizarre?
3: Because she's not in.
4: It's not
3: her
4: a rational thought.
2: Yeah, but
4: no, it's
2: why
4: not a rational
2: killing,
4: thought.
2: Though.
4: It's a psychotic thought.
2: Mm-hmm.
4: That's
2: isn't
4: what
2: it?
4: Psychosis is all about. Is she has these voices telling her to kill her children and kill herself.
2: Mm-hmm. But
4: and
2: I
4: when
2: heard,
4: you're in a psychotic state, that becomes incredibly powerful. That mm-hmm. you really can't resist it. I don't think it's something that you or I with our rational minds could even comprehend.
0: Yes. I mean, I do know people, Jason,
3: yeah.
0: personally, that are the kindest people on earth, and they've been through serious postpartum depression where they felt ashamed. They didn't know what was going on, especially years ago, especially now, but it's better. But years ago, didn't want to say anything. I know, Katie, you suffered from
3: sure.
0: it.
3: Well, yeah, I mean,
0: but,
3: not
0: but,
3: psychosis,
0: not extreme,
3: no.
0: But not,
3: but,
0: and I don't know if it's psychosis or not, where this person admitted to her husband, I feel unsafe, and I'm getting these thoughts, these overwhelming thoughts to hurt our children, which she would never do.
2: But mm-hmm. why that?
0: And
2: why
0: she doesn't?
2: It?
0: She doesn't even know.
3: Because you don't know. It's irrational.
2: Charlie Sheen, when he was psychotic, he went to Tiger Blood and things like that. Why are so many people going? I can't fathom.
0: No.
2: That this,
3: well, and
2: no
3: I think
2: matter
3: that,
2: how
3: that,
2: psychotic.
3: I understand that you are confused. Like you don't understand it, but that is the answer for you. Is that you just cannot with your rational mind. I can't believe I'm just saying that.
4: And that,
3: your
4: and
3: rational
4: that is the
3: mind,
4: reason. And I'm going to tell you, that is
3: it.
4: The reason. That is the reason that I, even though I believe that Lindsay Clancy's attorney has done a wonderful job mm-hmm. of showing that she suffered from all this, I still think there is a very good likelihood that she is going to be convicted, because it is just like you're going to have a jury with a bunch of Jason Goodmans on there who are like, I don't get
3: they
4: it.
3: Don't get it.
4: Like, I don't get it. And because they don't get it, it is really hard to get a child killer, especially a mother who killed her children. It is really
0: three
4: hard.
0: Plus the how gruesome.
4: Defense.
0: I mean, obviously,
3: yeah.
0: no murderer is like, oh, this is great. But Katie was telling me some of the,
4: right.
0: the
3: oh,
0: details.
3: Well, yeah.
0: It's just gruesome, the details. And then obviously, I guess some of the medical exams, what they did was like,
2: mm-hmm.
0: you don't want to hear about it. You know, this is terrible. But I was going to say about the person or persons that I know with that, once they were out of the postpartum, the greatest mom, one of the greatest parents on earth.
2: I get that, but
0: that's so scary that mm-hmm. someone could be
2: yes.
0: have no history of violence, have no history of criminal activity, bringing children to earth, which is a great thing, and then you don't even know what's going on. You're trying to get help and all this stuff, and then you feel like you want to hurt your kids. You don't. You feel like crazy yourself. Like, well, I don't want to do this. Am I a bad mother? And then once you're out of that,
3: you can't believe you've had those thoughts.
0: Then you go back. You're like, who was
3: right,
0: I?
3: Right.
2: My wife, who has no common sense with this case. She
3: Ooh,
2: has
3: Jason.
2: She has common sense in other things, but I totally disagree with her. She is basically blaming the husband. She's saying he put those thoughts in her mind. He drugged her with these medications. He has something to do with it. He wanted to do this, and he's married after 4 months. He had an agenda.
3: Okay, so I need to hear about the conspiracy theories, because that is something
4: yeah.
3: that yeah.
0: And Lisa, can you hold
4: There's
0: one second?
4: Tons-
0: Can you
4: yeah.
0: hold one second? All right, we're
4: yeah.
0: going to get to that conspiracy theory specifically, because that's the biggest one out there. of the conspiracy theories that we've seen so far is that the husband either did it or had a part in it or hurt her or was drug. All those are out there. There's a million, doesn't make it true, TikTok and Instagram reels of people saying, no, look at this. His testimony here, boom, boom, boom. And so that's a real thing. That's out there. We'll get into that and see what our official attorney, Lisa Lanier, thinks. And your thoughts of the Lindsey Clancy murder trial that's coming up.

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1: If you have young kids in the car, we're continuing our discussion about the insane Lindsay Clancy murder trial. She's accused and has admitted to killing her three children, all under the age of five, as young as 8 months, with postpartum psychosis is the defense and for them, the reality of what occurred. But there are some conspiracy theories involving the husband, and we have some mixed reporting here, but we'll ask our official attorney, Lisa Lanier. But Jason, what your wife, Carol, was telling you about this?
2: Yeah, like I said, she has no common sense during this case.
0: Oh, you're going to double down, I see.
2: I'm not saying she doesn't have common sense in general, just over this case.
0: What do you mean?
2: And she feels like the husband was the one that put it in her mind, and he has something to do with it, because I think Jared even mentioned he had inconsistent testimony or some stuff.
1: People are pointing out the defense was saying, well, you sent this email and that at this time you would have been home during the murders.
0: But so because there are conspiracy theories out there that Carol is interested in and entertaining, you think she has no common sense?
2: No, I think she's wrong about the case. And then also on top of that,
0: okay,
2: apparently he got married, and she told me he got married 4 months after this whole thing, which is bizarre if that's the case.
1: And then I'm reading it was 2 years later.
0: So let's ask our official attorney, Lisa Lanier, because she'll know.
1: All right, let's go to our official attorney, Lisa Lanier. What do you think?
3: Hey, yeah. No, I think that while I'm very entertained by the conspiracy theories, I don't think there's anything to any of them.
0: Okay.
3: I think, you know, everyone grieves differently. Mm-hmm. And I think he was in just the most unimaginable position of having his three children killed, right? Mm-hmm. So I think that is not something that has a predictable look, you know, and we judge people because we think things have a predictable look, and you know, you don't necessarily like how he seems or how he, and I don't love him. I feel for him because mm-hmm. I was watching his testimony and thinking, how did this man even continue functioning? And he was probably a very lost soul. He did not get married in 4 months. It was more like 2 years later. He married a physician who specializes in infertility. And I've heard reports that they have a new baby boy, but they've kept it so hush hush it can't be substantiated. I did lots of digging.
0: Yeah, wow.
3: And I could not find any proof that they have actually had a baby boy.
2: I completely agree with Lisa.
3: But there are rumors.
2: I think you're exactly right, and you finally put this to bed.
1: Well,
2: I do.
1: Well, but there's a lot of misinformation.
2: No,
1: there's a
2: she's
1: lot
2: right, though. She's
1: of the 4 months. I heard that everywhere. Got married after 4 months. If you're just seeing headlines or videos or whatever, and they're like, oh, he had a mistress. No, he met her. He didn't even know her when this happened. And it happened in January. He moved to New York in May and then met her when he was in New York.
0: Oh, okay.
1: And then they started dating at some point.
3: He just tried to start his life over somewhere else where he wasn't seeing the same sights and he wasn't.
1: Oh, yeah.
3: But, you know, here's kind of a sick thought that I had and with my sort of a dark sense of humor. But I'm imagining, once I heard that he had remarried fairly quickly, 4 months, I was imagining a date with this guy, right? Where mm-hmm. you're getting to know somebody.
1: Oh,
3: and,
1: yeah.
3: You know,
1: yeah.
3: And he says, hey, I'm divorced. And you ask, you know, well, what happened with your first wife? You
0: My
3: know,
0: it's God,
3: like,
0: Lisa.
3: What is he saying? What's that conversation
1: See,
3: like?
1: Lisa knows.
3: Dinner,
1: she
3: know?
1: Knows what it's like.
3: Yeah.
1: It's tough.
3: Yeah, yeah.
0: I don't think you bring that up, Lisa, until like maybe the third or fourth date.
1: No, I think it's the first date.
0: Oh, you do? Yeah, you think you just get it out there?
3: for the unsuspecting person he's dating, of course, you know, they're going to ask those kind of
0: sure.
3: questions. I mean, I think that's where you say you need to have a few more glasses of wine before I get into that.
2: What you really want to do is you get them to fall in

0: And your custody schedule,
1: your
0: you
1: custody,
0: say.
1: Oh, yeah. And your custody schedule.
2: Yeah, your custody
1: which you would never do before. You don't talk about your exes when you're single. You don't even have kids. You would never even bring them up. That'd be, or if you did, you're an idiot. But now you got to.
0: Well, can I? I just want to ask Lisa, talking about Lindsay Clancy, who, by the way, was a labor and delivery nurse in her profession before having her children and during having her children. You know, there are no winners here at all.
2: No.
0: And so you were saying that if she is convicted and because it is in Massachusetts that she will go to prison, is there a way that she will go, if she does go to prison, that she does get the psychiatric help that she needs?
2: And she'll continue to receive psychiatric medication and medical monitoring and things like that. It will not be nearly the same as if she was in a psychiatric hospital. And it's just, you know, it's much tougher in prison. And she is paralyzed from the sternum down.
0: Right.
1: So, sternum down?
2: You know,
1: sternum
2: down, yeah, from her sternum down. So she has some use of her arms, but nothing, you know, nothing below the sternum. So sort of like right, you know, right below her boobs, you know, she's paralyzed from there down. And, you know, it's to the point about the conspiracy theories, you know, here's the biggest culpability that I think her husband has. Should have known that she was in this really bad place where she was afraid that she was going to harm her children. He should not have left her alone with the children. That was just a judgment call. Mm-hmm. I'm not saying that he was trying to get his kids murdered. It was just a bad judgment call. But, you know, if you try to put yourself in his situation, what's he going to do? One of the kids needed medicine. And when you've got three kids, one of them's 8 months old, somebody needs medicine, you have to divide and conquer, right?
0: Yeah.
2: So what's he going to do? Is he going to put all three kids in the car and go get medicine and food?
1: Well, and of course, hindsight. But like Katie, I think you were mentioning off the air that Lindsay had a doctor's appointment that day with the five-year-old.
0: She had taken her daughter to the pediatrician that afternoon, and that hence the medication.
1: Right.
0: Can you run out and go grab, you know, the meds, and can you grab something for dinner? It was like a high, I'll be gone for 5 minutes, you know, I'll be gone for five.
1: And maybe she's having it at that point, maybe it seemed like she's having a good day.
0: And the pediatrician, I think, also has either testified or they have some sort of statement where it was, everyone was in very good spirits. Lindsay was great. The kid was great. There was no cause for alarm, no cause for anything. However, you look at her long history of documentation, she had been crying out for help for a long time.
2: And she kept a journal just about her psychiatric situation because she was so distraught that she wasn't getting any help. And so she journaled just about that. And, you know, I mean, I feel for the guy. I don't, you know, everybody can say hindsight 50-50. You know, should he have, should he have done what he did? But I think that's the only, I don't think he talked her into it or suggested it. If he has any culpability, I think it's simply, you know, maybe he should have had somebody come stay with her while he left, if he had to leave. But here's the other interesting thing. Everybody has testified what a great mom she was. She was loving.
1: So sad.
2: She was like, he even said she was a great mom. The doctor said she was a great mom. The nanny that helped out with them when she went back to work said she was a great mom. She had no motive to kill her kids. There was no financial gain. There was no obvious like discord with the spouse. You know, as much as you can have a great relationship with three tiny kids, right?
1: Right.
2: Normal stuff, right? And so, you know, the only reason that she had to kill these kids was these voices telling her to do that. And as much as I'm a very like law and order kind of person. Jason, you and I are usually on the same side on these things.
1: Oh.
2: I'm pretty convinced by what I've seen. I've watched every day that she had one of these psychotic events that these voices were telling her. This is what happens when women have postpartum psychosis. For whatever reason, it is almost always kill your kids, kill yourself, kill your kids. It's very tied. It's very predictable.
0: Ugh.
1: And for the record, Jason is typically weak on crime.
3: No, that's not true.
1: Historically.
2: It depends, yes.
1: But not on this case.
3: It depends on who it is.
1: Because, someone else has been crying out for help for years. We have Jason's wife, Carol, on the phone.
0: Oh,
1: good morning,
0: yes.
1: Carol.
0: Carol, hi.
4: Good morning. Hey, good morning.
2: Hey.
1: So do you want to chime in on this case? And then Jason, he said that you had no common sense when it came to this case. I thought that was rude.
3: And proven by Lisa Lanier.
4: I mean, he is pretty rude because he's not a woman and doesn't understand it. So I'm just going to go into the fact, this is what bothers me so much about this case, is that postpartum is so real. And for me, like, I don't like to admit this, but with Everly, I have

0: got it. Very bad. And it was very, I mean, I could cry right now thinking about the situation. Not that I ever was like, oh, I'm going to stab my child. But I think as her husband, he failed her. There should have been someone with her all the time. There should never, she never should have been left alone. I mean, it was obviously pretty bad to the point where she was journaling. She's crying for help. And her husband, as her husband, failed her. In my opinion, he is partly to blame because he did not step in and get her the proper help that she needed.
1: I can see that, Carol. So I absolutely
0: feel for
1: can.
0: Her. And it breaks 100%. My heart because there's nothing in the world that she's never going to forget that. She's going to eventually, hopefully, come out of the postpartum, but she's always going to have to live with the fact that she killed her kids.
2: But you're giving her a pass based on
1: not giving her a pass. Not giving her a pass.
2: She killed her kids.
1: Yes, but that's not giving a pass. She has to live with that every single day.
0: Forever. Well, and it's just, to me, it's heartbreaking. Since I've been there, I understand it more. And I think since you have it and you're not a woman, you should not have a say in it.
3: And we do know some.
2: Oh, my gosh, that's rude.
3: Well, I don't know if she had an opinion.
1: I like you, Carol, more and more.
3: Carol,
2: no, I should have.
3: I will say this.
0: Me.
3: We do know with Jason, and they're not piling on. It sounds like it. Unless Jason experiences it.
1: Right.
0: Yeah.
3: He has a hard time relating.
1: Yeah, he doesn't relate.
3: Well, if he did, though, he'll relate to the most.
1: Uh-huh. Okay. He'll be like, but no, I'm the king of postpartum psychosis.
3: Right.
0: Yes.
1: Mm-hmm.
2: The fact
4: and to Carol's point, there was testimony that when a doctor suggested that she had bipolar disorder, the husband was told and he gave pushback about it.
1: Oh, see?
2: Yeah, but
4: he didn't want her having that diagnosis. And I think Carol's 100% right that he didn't take it seriously. She was saying, it's not safe to leave me with the kids. So they should have gotten some help, whether it's a grandparent, a neighbor, somebody come. I have to go out and get medicine. Or, hey, say to the neighbor, will you go get the medicine? Or call, you know, these were wealthy people. Call Uber and get Uber Courier to go pick up your medicine.
2: But here's the thing.
4: Call Uber Eats.
2: The Patrick guy that said she wasn't describing an outside voice telling her to hurt the children at that point. So he didn't even know that was happening.
1: No. That is one spot. Yes. It is well documented that he knew that this was happening.
2: He knew He knew that when she was having problems with postpartum, but not the voice part of in her head. And also,
4: she had previously stated that she was afraid to be alone with the children because she was afraid she would harm them.
1: Mm-hmm.
4: Yeah.
3: Well, and again, back to the person that I know, it's anecdotal, but you've heard Carol. Thank you for talking about
1: it. Yes, Carol. Thank you.
3: Katie's talked about it for years.
2: She changed her opinion after Lisa Lanier a little bit, but go ahead.
1: No, I thought it was great what she said. It takes a lot to.
2: Yeah, because she processed it. She told me that he drugged. You did say this. You said you thought that he drugged her enough to make her think that she killed the kids and he pushed her out the window. Did you not say that?
0: I still think that could have happened. I still believe that because look at, he's a psycho. He has not cried one time.
2: Case closed.
0: I've not seen one tear of anything during court. She's crying nonstop. So I think that he is part of the problem. Absolutely. Maybe he didn't do the other part, but he definitely did not help his wife and he failed as a husband.
2: All
0: and
2: right.
0: He should be
2: I agree with
0: himself.
2: You there, but you originally told me that you thought he drugged her and he had something to do with her murder.
0: Possibly. I still think so, maybe.
3: There's a lot of that out there, and there's some misinformation that he had a mistress wasn't true. Then there would be motive, that he got married in 4 months, which isn't true. If I saw those things, I could say, well, there's a motive there. Or at least if you can hang on, maybe you can help us debunk some of these conspiracy theories or whatever you think about these conspiracy theories. That's next with Jared and Katie in the morning.
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1: We've been discussing the Lindsay Clancy murder trial. She's on trial for murdering her three children, all under the age of five. A lot of postpartum psychosis information is coming out about it, and testimony and defense. Now, Lisa, there's a lot of conspiracy theories out there. What are your thoughts on these?
2: Here's what kills all the conspiracy theories. They know the time of death of these kids, and he's on video cameras
1: right.
2: all over town at that time. So, that, you know, far away from the house. So and he was, you know, 15 miles away at the, you know, at the pharmacy and getting the food and, you know, that she asked him to go get. And that's pretty well documented.
1: And he's,
2: too.
1: Yeah, and yeah, so, he's not out with a yeah. mistress. He's not out with the boys.
3: Right.
1: He's
3: so y'all,
1: out getting things for the family.
3: Confirming my thought.
0: No, why
3: that.
0: Does this have to be that?
3: Because
0: something
3: everybody
0: you
3: piled
0: win.
3: On.
0: And in this
3: I
0: case,
3: didn't pile
0: nobody
3: on.
0: Wins.
3: Everybody, yes, you did.
1: No, I said, Jason, you have to admit, until you experience something, and it's common for people to not fully understand. Like, you're kind of like, what?
0: Yeah, you're like oh, whatever, you killed your kids. What? There's so much more to it.
3: There's
0: so much
3: but
0: more.
3: You got to remember, Carol's like leaning on the Lisa Lanier side, and the motive that she told me was different, and I just had to pull it out of her.
2: The one good thing, y'all, that's going to come out of this is I think we are having a huge awareness raising about postpartum and postpartum psychosis, and I think mental health professionals all over the country are going to take this more seriously now. And there are two civil lawsuits that have been filed. Patrick filed a civil lawsuit against the young doctor that had only been out of her residency for 1 month was treating her. So she and her practice have been sued by Patrick. And then he sued the practice itself as well. And then Lindsay has sued 11 healthcare providers who saw her during this time. And so there are two medical malpractice lawsuits going on at the same time out of this. And this is where mental health professionals really, you know, like the young woman that testified, I mean, she was pitiful, I thought, because she just, you know, like the defense attorney just tore her apart. And some people thought he crossed the line and he was too hard on her, but she was terrible. And that's who this absolute newbie, you know, doctor who'd been practicing out of residency for 1 month and who the defense attorney showed, she was not even familiar with the test that you give people for postpartum psychosis. She had never even heard of it.
0: Wow.
1: Right.
0: Yeah.
1: Yeah, but there is a little bit of onus sometimes on the patient. Like you like I'll look sometimes when I've looked for therapists or different things or where it's like, oh, the doctor's 24. I can say, no, thanks.
0: Well, no, but I don't think, Jared, in this
1: 26.
0: Case, that I do think you have to advocate for your own health 100%.
1: And I say, what's your
0: experience? Yes, however, this woman is in the midst of a postpartum psychosis episode. But then she has reached out, and because it has been so well documented, I don't think there's any room for anybody to say she didn't do what she was supposed to be doing.
1: No, I'm not saying that.
0: At all.
1: But I'm saying,
0: the system failed
1: her. To
0: sue
1: a person that's newly out because of experience, but you also went to the person that did not have experience.
2: I don't know if she had a choice of who she saw in that practice.
1: Okay.
2: And that young doctor testified that she was required to apply the standard test that practice required, and that was why she didn't know about the postpartum test and why it wasn't applied. Was it that this practice has its own sort of standard testing it does, and that she was following her protocol of her practice. So her practice has been sued as well.
1: But there's a bigger thing. Sorry, Lisa, real quick. Lindsay Clancy murder trial we're talking about, but official attorney Lisa Lanier and Jason's wife Carol's on the phone. I thought medical records were shared. There's no reason for her to be on 30 different medications. That's a failing of the system.
0: Yes.
1: And then I do know, I don't if were all these people psychiatrists, because I do know there's some psychiatrists. And even Dr. Drew has said, as a celebrity doctor, but as a doctor said that medical doctors or general practitioners should not be, in his opinion, prescribing. He said, I used to do it. These heavy antipsychotic medications, because they're really not trained to do so. And so,
2: no, and she was on 30 of them.
0: Yeah.
2: And
1: there's no
2: and
1: way.
2: During the time that newish doctor was helping her, she called the suicide hotline twice. And this doctor did not elicit that from her. And as the defense attorney, Kevin Reddington, said to her, you're a box checker. Like, you just go down a little list, you check off these boxes, and you don't really listen to the patient. And, I mean, he really made her look bad.
3: But 30 different medications could make you go crazy.
0: Yes, absolutely.
1: Yes, it's not great.
2: Well, that's part of it. She was on 30 different medications, and one of the doctors testified that the medication was changed, and the doctor told Lindsay to tell her other doctor tell your other doctor that I'm taking medication.
1: That's where
2: you can't do that because the patient can't be relied upon, especially if they're psychotic and, you know.
1: Even if you're not, I wouldn't know. Yeah. If my doctor says take it, I take it.
0: How many times do you not follow up with a doctor, you know?
1: Right.
0: Or to your point earlier, Jared, about the onus of finding out who you're going to. How many times have you called the doctor and they're like, oh, so-and-so can see you today? Great, I'll be there at 11.
3: They usually
0: you go
3: ask
0: where you,
3: you
0: go.
1: I'm not blaming her, but I'm just saying I don't want to be... we got to have a little bit
0: but
1: of
0: there's also,
3: Katie
0: yes, responsibility.
3: She's like, totally innocent.
0: I do not think that. I told you from the very beginning, she has admitted herself saying, I killed my children. What I'm saying is that she has been failed by everybody around her. Every single person, including the suicide hotline, where they said, well, you don't qualify for any sort of inpatient treatment because you didn't say that you knew how you were going to kill yourself.
1: Yeah, which is
0: crazy.
1: They
0: denied her when she called the suicide hotline.
1: She was trying. Well, and the thing is, and I do feel bad for the kids went through a horror and didn't get to live their life. That's the number one thing. The mother will live with the grief forever and other family members. The husband is being raked over the coals as maybe he was a cheater, which is not true. Everything he had seen is that she's an excellent mother. So, and then the mother saying, can you go grab medicine for our family and some food? He's not out doing crazy things. And then he has to live with that. What if I would have stayed? What if I would have done more?
0: So there are no winners.
1: Like you said, there's
0: none.
1: No winners. But when you start to break it down, it's just really,
3: if anything,
1: really.
3: You should also feel bad for him.
0: Sure.
4: No, you shouldn't feel bad for him. And I also, 100%. My question is, can we, no, I'm upset. Let me ask you one more question. Could she sue the husband? Because I feel like, as a wife, I would want to sue him. I feel like he's partly at fault because he did not help her and he did not stand by her side, is what I'm saying.
5: Yeah, she really can't sue him because he didn't have the kind of legal duty that the doctor had for the standard of care and that sort of thing. I mean, I guess she could sue him under some kind of general negligence claim, but I don't think that's really, I mean, I think he used poor judgment, but I don't necessarily think it rises to that level of the kind of culpability that the medical professionals had, who should have understood what was going on with her and should have elicited. If you've got a patient that has called the suicide hotline like twice within the time that they're treating with you and you don't even have a clue about that, it really makes me wonder, what in the world are you asking them? What in the world are you talking to them about?
1: Mm-hmm. Especially if they're bringing up the intrusive thoughts.
0: Agreed.
1: There is a winner, and that's future people. If we can get a broader discussion about postpartum, about doctors, maybe doctor care, maybe doctors are overworked. So they do checkbox people where there's not really care.
0: And education about it.
1: They're like, I got to get to my next, you know, they're not being rude, but it's their job. And just like everyone's job, you just kind of go through the motions, check, where they can be more attentive to the patient.
0: Yes, because I think that what happens is, yes, everybody is up in arms when something horrific happens like this. But then what happens, once it's all over and the dust settles, then it's like, oh, you just had a kid. It's your hormones. Get over it.
1: Mm-hmm.
0: And that has to change.
1: That has to.
0: Yeah.
5: And I do think she's in all likelihood going to be convicted. I don't think, even though we've all had this very, you know, wonderful conversation about what we're seeing here about postpartum psychosis, the fact of the matter is Massachusetts jurors have had 41 trials on this kind of an issue with this defense, and only 5 times have they allowed this defense to win. And they particularly don't like this defense when it is a mother who has killed her children. So she, like Jason Goodman said earlier, I don't get it. And that is, there's no harm meant when you say that. You're being legit. And that's how jurors are going to feel as well. And that's a problem for her.
1: Okay.
0: Wow, yeah.
1: Lisa, what a masterful way of going through this very difficult and layered discussion. We appreciate you. If you're injured on the job, contact her right away at hireaheavyweight.com. Carol, anything you want to say before
3: you
1: go?
3: I'll accept your apology.
0: Mm-mm.
4: I'm not apologizing for anything because I feel for that mother so much, and I just feel so sad for her, and I just feel like her husband failed her. No, I don't, because I feel like she was calling out for help, and that's his job as her husband to stand in. Like, we take on so much as mothers, as the emotional part. We birth the children, we take on so much, and I feel like his husband failed his wife. I really do.
3: Okay,
4: I feel like
3: did you not hear Lisa Lanier? Did you not hear Lisa Lanier?
4: I heard her.
0: She's entitled to her opinion.
4: Okay,
3: she's not an attorney. Lisa Lanier is.
0: Jason.
4: Okay, well, I'm not going on an attorney. I'm going on a mother's standpoint, a wife, like how I would want my husband to treat me if I was saying I was going to kill the kids. I hope you wouldn't leave me at home by myself.
3: Yeah, I wouldn't.
0: Carol, if ever you want to just talk, you can call me.
3: Oh my gosh.
0: Because I mean, you know what? I get it. I get it, Carol.
1: I feel sorry I disagree with Carol in this yes. point. I feel sorry for the husband too. He lost his
0: kid.
1: He's lost his wife forever.
3: And based upon what the doctors did, he thought, okay, well, this is the doctors. This is what they're saying.
1: I'm going to the store to get medicine for my family.
3: Okay.
4: Okay, but did you not just hear Lisa say that he was pushed back with the bipolar part of it when the doctor was saying that she needed medical help? He was pushed back on that. He didn't agree with it.
3: And he did get it
4: for
3: her.
4: So he's not a doctor.
3: Right, he did not take the advice of the doctor.
0: No, Carol is right in that. Lisa Lanier said he did not like the fact that she was diagnosed with bipolar.
3: Right.
0: So he just didn't take that part seriously. That was directly from Lisa Lanier.
3: He was getting medical help, and he thought, well, the doctors are saying this, so she must be okay.
0: But he wasn't taking some of it seriously.
4: But he wasn't.
0: Mm-hmm.
1: Well, we can continue this conversation because there will be more to the case.
0: Yes.
1: Carol, appreciate you
3: and
1: calling
3: when I
1: in.
3: Get home, I don't want to hear about it.
0: Oh, my God.
4: Yes, he will be. You'll hear about it all the time.
0: Good. Thank you. Drive it home, Carol.
3: Let's go back to watching Summer House.
1: All right.
4: Okay.
1: All right. That might be better for everybody. Got to get a break when things are heavy.
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1: I was recently invited to a divorce party that's coming up in a couple days. So I got a message on Facebook. It's a Facebook event. I've never met this person in person. They're an AML.
0: You don't even know them?
1: No.
0: Oh, this is who you've become.
1: Yeah.
0: You're the guy
1: I have become.
0: We'll go to Jared.
1: It's been that way.
0: Damn.
1: Unfortunately, yeah. So I get a lot of depressing things like...
0: I thought this was a friend of yours.
1: No. Facebook friend.
0: Huh.
1: Facebook friend.
2: Oh, you definitely need to go, Jared, because there might be some single people there.
0: There's that.
3: Did you get invited by someone that at least is closer to you?
1: No.
0: Just an AML.
3: So you were straight up invited by someone who's never met you in person.
1: Correct.
0: So you like they hear divorce and they say,
1: "Oh,
0: we know who will want to come."
1: Who's the king of divorce, which is so great for me.
3: I see why they got divorced.
1: I freaking hate it. Yeah. And so... I don't give too much of the information. They said I can mention it or talk about it. I don't give too much details. Apparently, the divorce was bitter, and it's taken forever to finalize, like years and years to just finalize it.
0: Mm-hmm.
1: So I think that it's the relief that finally they can move on. And this woman, she already has a boyfriend because it's been years.
0: That was
1: years.
0: My next question.
1: She already has a boyfriend.
0: Was it a man or a woman?
1: It was a woman.
0: Okay, right.
1: And she's a big fan of the show, the morning show.
0: I should have known because a guy is not going to put together an Evite for this sort of thing.
1: And now he's not going to invite other dudes.
0: No, I mean,
1: he doesn't know.
0: He's also not going to go on and be like, let me create, other than you.
1: I do that.
0: Anybody else I know is like not going to create
1: an entire
0: Facebook event for a divorce party.
1: No, right. And so that's the little blurb. And it's like after years and years and years. And, you know, I think, I don't know if the other person's moved on, but she's moved on because it's been years. She has a boyfriend, but it hadn't been finalized, the divorce. And so it's finally finalized. And they just want to have people come out and just have fun and celebrate.
0: Okay. Mm-hmm.
1: And so we're meeting somewhere in Winston-Salem, and then it's going from there, you know. So I was like, maybe. And apparently Tripper's invited. So I'm like, no, I don't want to go.
0: Wow.
3: Oh, boy.
0: Wow.
1: Our night guy. But yeah.
0: The fun time having duo right there.
3: You could carpool.
1: You could. I haven't hung out with Tripper and since I went to New York City with him for the Letterman show.
0: That could be a fun reunion for you, too.
1: 15 years ago.
0: Mm-hmm.
1: But yeah, so I do have mixed emotions about it. I would say... Because divorce, I get why people do it, because it's the relief if it's really bitter.
0: Mm-hmm.
1: But then there's part of me, I don't like the idea of celebrating that, like when there's kids involved and all that stuff.
0: Are there kids involved?
1: I don't know.
0: Okay.
1: I don't know. And I'm not judging them if they are. I get the reason is you're relieved finally after years and probably tens of thousands of, or more of dollars. You're like, finally, it's over. But usually when those things are over, they're not over.
0: Right.
1: You know, if somebody's a bitter type person, which I don't know if that's the case, but if it's something that's taken this long, if they have kids, it's not going to end.
0: No, because your kids are your kids forever.
1: And it's going to continue. If somebody, let's just say somebody is a problem in that, or both people are you know, what's they call high conflict, then it will continue. But so, yeah, like I have mixed emotions. Like I kind of want to go just to see what it's like. And I get it because I've had one divorce that was as easy as it could be for a divorce as far as like financially, not
0: the
1: for the
0: splitting
1: kid. But it was also detrimental emotionally. It was terrible. But as far as like getting along as co-parents, great. And another one that's been very high conflict.
0: Mm-hmm. Mm-hmm.
1: And so like if that would end, I could see myself being like, gosh, I almost want to have a party to celebrate if I knew it was over forever. And I knew we'd get along. So I don't have mixed emotions, Katie. What do you think?
0: Well, my questions are this. Is it just like a, when you told me that you don't know this person, that changed everything for me because I'm for it. I'm all for celebrating whatever it is that you want to celebrate in your life. I think little things, big things, whatever it means to you, if it's worth celebrating, do it. I could understand it if it were like, let's say a woman gets divorced and she has all of her closest girlfriends to come over and like I've heard people burn their wedding dress or they'll, you know, I don't even know. I guess
1: burn
0: it's maybe
1: their wedding
0: anything, photos
1: yeah,
0: or something,
1: yeah.
0: You know, whatever. All your closest girlfriends to come over and help you say goodbye to that chapter and close that chapter of your life. Mm-hmm. I could understand it. But having a full blown party and inviting people on Facebook that you've never even met before.
1: I think
0: that is insane. I'm sorry.
1: Okay.
0: That's insane.
1: Okay.
0: It is.
1: I think 99% of the people are close friends. And then it was like,
0: she's a fan of Jared.
1: No, I know.
0: I just think that's weird.
3: That's
0: I'm
3: weird.
0: Sorry, but it's very weird.
1: I think people feel like they know us.
0: Well, that's
1: we've all been invited to things of people we don't know. Birthday parties.
0: Yes.
1: I mean, you've been invited to weddings, birthday parties. Me too.
2: I
1: don't know
2: I
1: at
2: get
1: all.
2: That, but I think that I see where you're going with this, Katie.
0: Mm-hmm.
2: But I think it's like the situation is divorce, celebrating divorce or not? Is it a bad thing? You know what I'm saying? I understand that, like, it could be weird inviting somebody you don't know. But the real, and I think more women would celebrate the divorce than guys.
1: I've never seen a guy even
2: have a divorce.
1: That.
2: They might go away for a weekend with the boys to get away. Mm-hmm. But actually putting the title and theme, divorce, I'm celebrating a bad situation. I don't know.
0: I'm not down with any of it. I think if you want to celebrate whatever it is you want to celebrate in your life, go for it. Mm-hmm. But having a full blown party to me is nuts.
3: Yeah, I think
0: that's weird. Yeah.
3: I think calling it a divorce party is just what you're calling it. I think if you're celebrating the fact that you're getting divorced, that's in bad taste. But if you're celebrating the fact that a long, stressful, contentious divorce process is now over, I'm fine with that. Mm-hmm. Maybe you're calling it something different, but just because you don't have a better name, you call it a divorce party.
2: Or maybe you can just call it the name you said, non-pretentious.
4: Non-pretentious.
1: Right. It's a long title.
2: Title will be pretty long. Yeah.
3: Hell is over, so let's celebrate.
1: Right.
3: Like,
1: mm-hmm.
3: I think if Jared had done this, you kind of mentioned after one was easier to kind of go through, it wouldn't have made sense for you to throw that kind of party then. But after the long, drawn-out process of the other one, I would see you wanting to get together with a bunch of people and just celebrate the fact that we finally put this thing to bed.
1: Right.
3: And I think that's what you're celebrating. You're celebrating the end of that process.
1: Yeah, more so than the dissolution of your family.
3: Correct. I'm for that. But I think, if you're like, oh, I filed for divorce yesterday, we're going to celebrate. That's important. I don't support that.
2: Do you support the burning? I don't support that at all. Burning of the dress and photos. I think that's
0: People do weird things. I mean, no offense, but like you took photos and cropped, you know, people out after breakups. I mean, yes, we've talked about that before.
2: Oh, I don't even crop ever.
0: Okay, but that's what people do.
2: Yeah, they do.
0: They do. They crop photos.
1: I think you block your ex, or you
0: burn love letters. Like, right. Whatever. Whatever it is that you want to symbolically do to close that chapter, sure,
2: that's
0: whatever it takes.
2: Though.
0: But it's more common. I mean, everybody has done something like that.
3: And I think your emotions are high in that mm-hmm. moment, too, and you want to do something to kind of help you mourn it and get over it. I'm okay with that. I draw a line more when I see people hire a professional photographer to watch them and
0: burn a dress.
3: Do like a photo shoot of the dress burning.
1: And
3: I'm like, all right, that's over the line.
1: That's poor taste.
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5: The Atlanta Braves continuing their series with the Arizona Diamondbacks tonight at Truist Park. On Friday night, the series opener, they fell 2-0. Chris Sale took the loss. He only gave up one run over six innings at nine strikeouts, but he drops to 12-8 as Atlanta was held to three hits. Tonight, Grant Holmes getting the start for Atlanta, 7-4, 3.47 ERA. Eduardo Rodriguez will go for the Diamondbacks. He's 11-4, an ERA of 2.70. The Braves minus a run and a half, plus 142 on the run line. Arizona getting a run and a half, minus 172. On the money line, the Diamondbacks plus 118, the Braves minus 142, and the over-under is at 9. Now I'm Tony Dazzeri, Bob 93.3.
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2: I was recently invited to a divorce party that's coming up in a couple days. I think overall I'm against it. I mean, I think I said it years ago when we first started hearing people do that. It's like, you can do anything else. There's no reason to have like a party for that. Also, I think it kind of stokes and pokes the ex.
1: And it's not
2: over. If I
1: found
2: out that like Kelly or Heather had a divorce party when it was over, I'd be like really upset by that.
3: Yeah, because
2: like,
3: she's so happy she's not with you.
2: Right. But then, yeah. And then, so I'll probably be disinvited to this thing. But I'm also not judging them. I get it. There's a million different reasons and emotions, and it might not seem a certain way and all that stuff. And maybe they get along now. They're just like, it's over. Okay, we're done. But
1: are they both going to be there?
2: No. Oh, I don't know. I don't think so.
3: Oh, no.
1: Because that would add a whole other level of what?
2: I don't know them. Actually, I don't know them.
1: Yeah.
2: I just know one, the person that invited me has a boyfriend because it's been years in the making.
1: I also think that's weird. I don't know who this person is. And I'm sorry if this is upsetting to you. Maybe it's my drugs and maybe I'm not coding it the way that I should.
2: Oh, the person listening?
1: But yes. But the fact is, now you have another person in your life that you care deeply for.
2: Right.
1: And you're going back and now celebrating the end of a marriage from another person. It's like, that to me rubs me the wrong
3: way. That's a good point.
2: We're still. Maybe the other person has seen it all along.
1: Maybe.
2: Because I know when I was dating somebody and they saw some of the things I was dealing with and they're like, they couldn't believe it.
1: Yeah,
2: they just could not believe it. But I don't think, but if I had a party, because the focus is about that relationship.
1: That
2: you got the divorce.
3: Yeah.
2: I don't know.
1: Mm-hmm.
2: I'm against the divorce party in general. I might end up going and it might be fun. I don't know. Mm-hmm. But I don't like it. But you're right, Jason. I think it's mostly women that throw them. And I do think, I agree with Jason, if you're burning the dress in public, like Matt said or whatever, I don't think you're over the person. I think there's hatred and bitterness there.
1: Yeah.
2: You're not indifferent. Not that you want to
1: there's
2: be with them,
1: passion.
2: But you're very, otherwise you're like, just leave. I think you're at a good point. I mean, divorce is not good overall. I mean, there's reasons for it that is maybe better for some people when you're just like, I'm just indifferent.
1: Mm-hmm.
2: Like, you know, I wish them the best. Like, for example, you weren't here, but Heather, you know, she has a boyfriend, my first wife, and I'm actually very happy for her. I wasn't that way at first. Mm-hmm. You know that.
1: Yes,
2: It was bitter at first.
1: Mm-hmm.
2: Not financially. We didn't go through any craziness financially with the divorce. But like, I'm at a point now because I'm not indifferent about her as a person. We're just at a totally different place.
1: And time.
2: It took time. And like, I'm like, they're actually a good match. I mean, I think they're a much better match than we were, clearly. It seems that way. And I'm actually happy for it. Not like, I'm happy for her. I'm like, I hope they work out. I hope they get, if they want to get married, I don't know if they do.
1: But that takes a level of maturity that you didn't have then.
2: No.
1: Neither one of you had.
2: Well, things that happened while I was very upset about.
1: Yes, but it does take a level of maturity
2: and it
1: takes time.
2: It does take time.
1: Because sometimes I have to not remind you because you'll say, oh, well, the first one was fine. No, the first one wasn't fine.
2: First. No, you're right.
1: The first one was not fine.
3: That's true.
1: We all were going through that. That first one was not fine. The second one, not fine.
2: The second one is way
1: more moving parts.
2: The first one, but as far as I will say, co-parenting was never a problem with the first one.
3: No.
2: But there was not good feelings for at least the first year or two.
4: And I think now that you've been through the second one, you can now look back in comparison and be like, that was nothing.
2: That was nothing.
4: But you hadn't been through one before, and so that's all you knew. And so at the time, it was tough.
2: Yeah, and you see the co-parenting, being a good co-parent makes a huge difference.
3: Mm-hmm. Well, I mean, some divorces also, the process of everything can last a lot longer than other divorces. Some, like you just said, your first divorce is kind of just over. That's it. Done with. Some divorces last for a decade.
2: Yeah.
1: Mm-hmm. Sure.
3: All the you know, things around it last for a long time.
2: So I'll let you know if I'm disinvited or the party gets canceled.
3: You should be all for a party, though. Maybe you just look at it as a party and
2: fun. My first response was like, you know, if I don't want to go alone because I don't know anybody there.
4: That's a tripper.
1: You're a tripper.
2: Oh, yeah, tripper.
1: Go tripper.
2: I also don't want to go on a date to a divorce party. That seems
1: odd. No, that's very odd.
2: So I invited my friend Sal right away. And he's like, yeah, for sure. And then he was like, oh, wait, I'm going to the Grasshoppers game. I'm like, dude, don't say yes and then pull out the last.
1: Because did you already RSVP?
2: I said maybe. Which I don't like people do that. But also, I'm a maybe.
3: Yeah.
2: So if I go, I'll let you know how it went.
1: Okay.
2: Or if I get disinvited.
3: You won't know one person there.
2: I mean, no. I mean, I saw some of the people on the list and I was like,
1: did they just invite everybody?
2: No.
1: No.
3: They probably think
2: they're huge fans of the show.
3: Yeah. Jared
1: and
3: knows
1: so they
3: about
1: thought
2: I'm
1: that
2: the divorce
1: you were,
2: expert. I think they actually have met a no tripper.
1: So they think by inviting you that you will be there to celebrate and support the divorce?
2: I don't know. I think they thought I would understand it more than other people. I didn't really ask. I was just like, all right. I mean, I'm so used to people contacting me about their divorce. Should they get divorced? Mm-hmm. They're separated. Should they make it work? Should they not? And I'm like, and then I like I always say, if you make it work, make it work. And they're always like,
1: and you don't
2: like,
1: know anything about their relationship.
2: No, I don't know who she was married to. Nothing. So
3: Women, so spiteful.
1: No, there are a lot of men who are spiteful too. I'm looking at one of them. Two of them.
3: Not me.
2: But Katie, you're spiteful
3: too.
2: Look
3: at Jared first.
1: We're talking about men here.
2: Oh yeah, I'm very spiteful. Yes.
1: So don't act like women are the ones.
2: I agree. I'd be very spiteful.
1: And there are a lot of men who are also very emotional. I don't know if they're going to always be the ones who are going to be like over women throwing, you know, creating an evite. I don't know a lot of women myself who would put together an evite.
2: Well, women
1: for that sort of thing.
2: Set up parties more than men in general.
4: Yeah, I think a dude would be way more likely to be like, "Yo, this is finally over. Let's go somewhere this weekend and do something."
1: Yeah, let's go grab some beers.
4: That's their version of a party.
3: Let's go to Vegas together.
4: Yeah, they would just do it differently.
3: Wait a minute, y'all are married and you can't go because you have other plans.
1: Right.
3: So I guess I'll just go by myself and cry.
2: Yeah. I'll go to the Danville Casino by myself. It's the same, right?
3: And they get more depressed when you lose.
2: Yeah, right. All right, so I'll let you know how it goes. I know.

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1: AI is everywhere, and AI influencers all over social media. There's videos, there's pictures sometimes, and we're talking about videos in particular. How to spot an AI influencer video so you know not to get duped, or at least you know what you're dealing with, that it's not really a person. You can go from there. And there's actually four things to look for. Consider the length of the video. This is the biggest enemy so far of AI-generated videos. Short clips are easier to get right. The longer they go, on average, is the more issues you're like, wait a minute, that makes sense. Seem right.
2: That is true. And I think the problem with a lot of social media is, and it's a turnoff because it's not authentic, I would say half is AI.
1: There's a lot. I don't know the number, but it is increasingly, is growing so fast exponentially where you're like, what is real? What's not? And it is a turnoff.
2: It's a turn. Even younger people are moving away for social media. You just don't know if it's real or not. And and that's disappointing because, you know, when it's real, it's just so much better than watching something fake. Unless it's super funny and it's no, like if you know it's AI, they purposely do something, like they had some kid jump in the water that was a little bit overweight and splash out all the water onto everybody. But if they're trying to make it so it's real, it's disappointing.
1: It is disappointing. And then it's like nothing. It is, if you just don't believe anything, and that's not a good way to live. It drives me crazy.
2: The only good thing is a couple times I took a picture or a photo of Carol and myself, and I said, make us look way hotter.
1: Yeah.
2: And I'm like, wow, I could be this. Oh, only with plastic surgery.
1: Yeah. $100,000, I can get to this point.
3: And
1: maybe
3: a tattoo sleeve.
1: Right.
2: That is right. And then you can even after that say, how much would I have to spend to make myself look like this? And tell me every detail of what I need to do. And it tells you.
1: Mm-hmm. No, there's definitely upsides to all technology and downsides. I'm not on the dating apps anymore, but the last time I was on them, there's increasing number of women, still a small percentage because it's stupid. It's ladies and guys. It's dumb. You're like, wow, she's really attractive. 1, 2, 3. You look at the fourth photo. Wow, really attractive. And the fifth photo is really her. And you're like, why would you do that?
2: Why would you do that? Under delivering. If anything, they should do a photo that's not as good. I know that's going to be harder to get dates in the first place. But then when the person shows up, you're like, holy crap.
1: You're like, wow, this is great. That's really dumb for anybody to do that. All right. Another one. The second thing to look for when looking for to spot an AI influencer on social media, look at their hands and lips. AI can do a lot, but it still struggles with rendering things like hands and facial movements. Sometimes the lips don't match up. And the hands are usually a giveaway. They're too long. The fingers are weird. I've noticed that in some things where I'm like, oh, that's interesting. I'll look like, oh, they have six fingers. This is not a
2: real
1: thing.
2: Have you ever AI'd yourself to make a little bit better in any of your dating photos?
1: No, absolutely not.
2: Nothing. A little thinner.
1: No. Why? They're going to meet me. It's stupid.
2: Well, you can say, this was last week. I ate a lot.
1: Yeah. No, I mean, I have one photo that you guys thought was AI. No, it's just a professional photographer that was really good.
2: When you were wearing like a suit jacket.
1: Yeah. Yeah.
3: That was the problem. It was a suit.
1: Yeah, the suit, which I don't normally wear.
3: Like, wait, does that one fit? I didn't think he had one that fit.
2: Right, exactly. That photo taken at church.
1: No, I know. So other than that, and I mean, sometimes I guess some of the photos might have a filter, but those don't even do me any justice anyhow.
2: And you're not on the dating apps?
1: No.
2: That is shocking for you.
1: I'm burnt.
2: Not one,
1: I swear.
2: Facebook dating?
1: Nope, got off it.
2: So what are you going
1: to... Last time I was on Facebook dating, I got to the point where I had... And it's not bragging. It was just shocking. Had 100 matches. And for women, that's nothing.
2: You go through and match with every single person.
1: No, gosh, I'm very picky. You'd be shocked, Jason.
2: Then I don't understand it.
1: But then you're talking to people and it's like, what's your custody schedule? Like, oh my God, if I have, our weekends are opposite or our weeks are opposite. Not going to work. And it just gets to pen pal. I'm like, this sucks. I'm just going to just see if I meet somebody, I meet somebody.
2: I just can't believe you've got that many matches. That's what I'm saying. Are they looking at your profile or getting...
1: No, I went on dates. I went on a bunch of dates, but then the dates are just kind of... Everyone I went out with was very nice.
2: You put a Jared and Katie in the Morning t-shirt on?
1: I think one of them was the billboard. I mean, of course. You got to do what you got to do.
2: That helps.
3: There I am.
1: Of course. But what's so funny, though, this go around, it's been a little bit, but I went out with two or three people that... We're not in the listening area at all. That actually made me feel good.
2: Yeah, I
1: was
2: think,
1: like, oh, they didn't know about the show. They lived like Annapolis, And she was super nice, but I'm like, this is too far.
2: Where is that?
3: That's your problem.
1: It's like on the way to, is that on the way to Charlotte?
3: Yep.
1: Yeah.
3: Just
1: it's so cool. They're downtown, Jason. You know, like Greenville?

0: was incredible.
1: Because it's not that big of a city or a town.
0: I'm not sure.
2: They've got their own minor league baseball team.
0: Yeah, I think they're probably bigger than High Point.
2: Close. It's probably close. It's probably
1: about
2: pretty close.
1: About the same people.
0: 100,000 plus.
1: Okay.
0: Not huge though. But anyway, it's too far away. But I actually felt good. I'm like, oh, you don't know anything about the show. And she was like into me, but it was like too far.
1: Well, if you had a great time and she was very good looking and you were attracted to her and then you had a great conversation, I don't care how far. If it's far a little bit like that, I wouldn't care.
0: I just know my schedule is just not going to work.
1: Mm-hmm. That's disappointing.
0: Yeah. No, there's a lot of things that are disappointing. Yeah.
2: Well, I mean, I don't mean this to sound harsh, Jared, but like it is more challenging for you because you have three kids.
0: No, it is.
2: And they're not on the same schedule.
0: No.
2: And so it's very challenging for you to find that time with three kids.
0: No, it's very challenging.
1: Well, let me ask you, on top of the Matt thing, is it a turnoff for a lot of women that you have? I'm not saying kids are bad, but if you have three kids and then they have two kids, now you're dealing with five kids.
0: Oh, I'm sure.
1: If they look at the future of that, and I think a lot of women are, if they look at the future of that and it's let's say it worked out and eventually end up living together, you're dealing with five kids now.
0: Yeah, I think women are a lot more, well, I don't know. I think men can be pretty forgiving with it, but
2: I was going to say, to me, my perspective is there's almost a double standard.
0: Yeah.
2: I think women seem to be more forgiving. Like, oh, you've got kids, you're a good dad.
0: Right, they like that.
1: Matt, I think it matters, though, for men of how hot you are. I think you're more tall. If the girl's smoking hot, you can have 10 kids.
0: You're like, oh, you got 10. That's pretty. I've always wanted a full basketball team.
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7: The Atlanta Braves continuing their series with the Arizona Diamondbacks tonight at Truist Park. On Friday night, the series opener, they fell 2-0. Chris Sale took the loss. He only gave up one run over six innings at 9 strikeouts, but he drops to 12-8 as Atlanta was held to 3 hits. Tonight, Grant Holmes getting the start for Atlanta, 7-4, 3.47 ERA. Eduardo Rodriguez will go for the Diamondbacks. He's 11-4, an ERA of 2.70. The Braves minus a run and a half, plus 142 on the run line. Arizona getting a run and a half, minus 172. On the money line, the Diamondbacks plus 118, the Braves minus 142, and the over-under is at 9. Now I'm Tony Desiri, Bob 93.3.
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1: All right, we're discussing how AI influencers and AI video influencers can be spotted online for easy tricks or tips, really. To catch up real quick, we said consider the length of the video. The longer the video, the more mistakes you'll see. You're like, oh, wait, that's AI. The other one, at number three, look at their hands and lips. The hands can be messed up, too long, too skinny, too fat, not enough fingers. And the lips sometimes don't match up with the words, although that's all of our videos that we post. Anyway, at number two,
2: That's a technical problem.
1: Yeah, we're having with the cameras. But anyway, that's really us, because why would we make it look that bad? Number two, there's pressure to buy something quickly. An AI video, if you're watching, you're like, oh, this is informative, and they immediately try to get you to sign up or buy something.
2: Oh, yeah.
1: Now, that can happen in a real video, but they want you to do it really fast. They said there's tons of these when it comes to health. You know, something about pills, supplements, something that can fix things really fast. And it might not be a real person at all.
2: I thought they were supposed to at some point, or Instagram is like alerting you that this is AI.
1: I know some of the social media is doing that.
3: It'll say includes AI content or something like that. There's like a little disclaimer on it.
2: It's probably too small. The video is taking, you know, your attention is not on the little small, this is AI generated.
3: No, and my guess is there probably has to be similar like copyright checks that YouTube and Facebook and all those platforms run. You can upload something very quickly, and then it probably will take some time to go through the checks and balances to find if there's any AI detected.
2: Oh, yeah.
3: So there's a chance if you're seeing it freshly uploaded, it won't say that, but then by the time the check's done, you've already seen it.
1: Especially if something like more viral than, yeah. Mm-hmm.
2: Well, you know, the video I accidentally was playing when I was walking up the stairs in the building, and the sales rep heard it, and the video was like for basically a sex pillow.
1: Right.
2: And I hit the video on it was like, I'm like, no, this is a commercial. And
1: this is a product.
2: Yeah, I went to go back to it, gone.
1: Yeah. It's probably because of the content.
2: Not that I was going back to it to purchase it, but I was trying to show Jared.
1: Right. And then we play the audio, so I had to find a version of it, and now that's all I get in my feed now.
2: By the way, Carol really likes a pillow. Oh, never mind.
3: Did you order it?
2: No, I didn't. Oh.
1: You didn't order it?
2: No, I didn't.
1: Yeah, you did.
2: No, I didn't.
1: Yeah, you did.
2: It puts her up too high. I'm already struggling with
1: it. Oh, you already tried it.
3: Yeah.
4: Set back.
3: Stained and all.
1: Yeah. I was going to say. Do we get a do we have to?
3: What is the return policy on
1: don't
3: that
1: ask,
3: pillow?
1: Don't tell. No questions asked.
3: Did you ever use this, sir? Nope. Why can't I open the box? It's stuck shut.
1: I don't understand what happened.
3: That's odd.
1: And then the number one thing that you can to spot an AI influencer is if it seems too good to be true, it usually is. Like a woman that's totally out of your league slides into your DMs and is like, hey, we should meet. Or even it's just a photo. It doesn't have to be a video all the time. A photo with her saying, oh, I'm interested in you. Okay.
2: Well, it's good for lonely people.
1: Because sure. You're not falling for it.
2: You can basically program the hottest girl you've ever seen in your life to talk to you back and forth and actually like do things, not that I know, but do things like sexually to, you know, and then tell you to do things and what she wants you to do to her.
1: Yeah, I guess that works for some people.
3: I don't disagree. It could be, but I think you need to be aware of what it is.
1: Yeah, just be aware.
3: I think when you're being duped into thinking it's real when it's not, that's the part that gets harmful.
1: There's somebody that I know that was at a retirement community of some sort and really thought that they had a conversation. Well, we had that person with Brad Pitt, where she was sending money to Brad Pitt because it was some AI thing or some scam thing. And she thought that Brad Pitt needed money because of the divorce. His money was locked up and she fell for it. Yeah, so you got to use your brain.

0: Jared and Katie in the Morning on Bob 93.3.
1: When beavers attack...
2: not a good way.
0: Can't
3: nice
0: make this
3: beaver.
0: Up.
2: Not
3: a
2: the
3: beaver.
2: Way that you want.
0: Mm-hmm.
2: Jeff Foxworthy told this story, you know, comedian Jeff Foxworthy, but true story of, you know, because he, you know, you're a redneck when or if.
0: Mm-hmm.
2: He's famous for that. So people come up to him with redneck stories. And here's one of his favorites.
4: I was hosting a thing down in Atlanta where I'm from. And a guy and his wife came up to me and he said, I guess you've heard every redneck thing that's ever been told. And I thought I had, but I smiled and talked to him, and the guy said, but we swore if we ever met you that we were going to share this story with you. He said, last Thanksgiving, we went down to South Georgia to visit my wife's family, and while we were there, her brother got his nipple bitten off by a beaver.
0: Oh.
4: And I said, you have my attention. And apparently, as they told this story, this young man and his friend were driving down the road and a beaver ran out in front of them and they hit it with a car.
0: Oh.
4: And in the conversation that ensued following that accident, they decided that they needed this beaver to take to the taxidermist because they didn't know anybody that had a mounted beaver in their home.
2: So redneck.
4: So they climbed down in the ditch and they found this animal. And she said her brother picked him up by the tail and he said, look, he ain't even bloody or cut up or nothing. And that's about the moment that the beaver came back to life and bit his nipple off. You got to think about that story for a while. I mean, think about it at the hospital later on when the doctor comes in and goes, what's wrong with the guy in room number 3?
0: Well,
4: no, really, what happened to him? Probably the only time in history the headline of the paper could include the words beaver and nipple and nobody would be offended.
2: What a great story.
0: Oh, man, you know that they had to tell him. They had to hunt him down and tell him that.
1: It's the most redneck thing I've ever heard
0: yes.
1: in my life.
3: Absolutely.
2: Matt, I'm sure you have some attack stories with your frog gigging and being out in the woods and you're
0: never attacked by a beaver.
3: I do the attacking.
2: You
3: animals
2: attack.
3: Don't attack me.
2: Yeah.
3: I take care of them.
2: No, I feel very insecure if it's a wild animal anywhere close to me.
0: Yes.
2: Like you'll be out and every once in a while you turn around and like there'll be like a deer in your backyard mm-hmm. or whatever. You're like, it's cool at first, but they look at you. I'm like, I go back inside real fast.
0: Yeah. I feel fine being very close to them. Like the bear that was in Black Mountain.
2: Mm-hmm.
0: I feel very fine being in a car with a, you know, the pane of glass and
2: right.
0: the door in between us. But if I were outside of the car,
2: forget
0: I would
2: it.
0: Have died.
2: No.
0: Died.
2: I don't like when I see a dog off a leash.
0: I don't like it when a chipmunk goes by me. Ew.
2: Yeah, I know. They're animals. You don't know they might come at you.
0: Mm-hmm.
2: And my daughter said this at the beach. There's, what, seagulls?
0: Yeah.
3: Yeah.
2: No, a pigeon.
0: The seagull.
2: No, seagulls.
0: Yeah. I also called it a pigeon, and everyone mocked
2: seagull,
0: me for an hour.
3: The old beach pigeon.
0: Yes.
2: Yeah, beach pigeon.
0: You're like, do you mean seagull?
2: And it came like within 3 feet, and he was like,
0: no.
2: I hate birds. And then it was like coming like kind of like running at us, and we're mm-hmm. like, you know, so luckily I had my shotgun, blew its head off. But no, but it's just so unnerving because they're unpredictable. You don't know what they're going to do.
0: Especially because birds can take flight.
2: Yes. Anything that can fly.
0: Gross when they're on the ground, and the grackles are the worst. They're like the really oily blackbirds
2: that
0: are on the beach, and the seagulls will come after your food no matter what, but the grackles come out of
2: their name.
0: Hell.
3: Yeah. See, I saw a video recently, so I'm the opposite. I saw a video recently of a guy who buried himself up to his neck in the sand and then covered his head with like a bucket, but he could still see.
0: Yeah.
3: And he put food around him to try to catch one of the seagulls.
2: What a psycho.
3: And
0: wrong?
3: I thought, I'd try that.
2: Please do.
3: Yeah.
0: And burying yourself is very dangerous.
3: Yeah.
0: Very, especially up to your neck.
3: He was basically to his neck and then covered, but his hand was like right at the surface so that as soon as it started eating whatever was in front of him, he could quickly react and grab it. And he got one.
2: And do what with it?
3: I think it was just to say he got it.
0: Oh. Matt, I'll give you this. I would sit in my backyard with something over my head. Like if I pretended I was dressed up like a tree, you know, mm-hmm. and then put something over my head to have a little viewing area of a bird that lives in my backyard,
3: mm-hmm.
0: not at the beach.
3: Yeah, see,
0: I don't know why birds are gross.
3: Really?
2: Both sound insane.
0: No, I would do the backyard one.
2: Put a bucket over your head.
0: Yeah. I could watch them.
2: They cut the holes out for the eyes.
3: I don't know why I envision you in like a lawn chair.
0: I would do it.
3: Dressed exactly like you are, just a bucket over your head.
0: Just a bucket, just waiting.
3: Not camouflaged at all.
2: Like a commercial bucket with these crude eyes cut out.
3: Big Lowe's hardware bucket.
0: Bird feed. I would do that.
2: So weird.
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12: The Atlanta Braves continuing their series with the Arizona Diamondbacks tonight at Truist Park. On Friday night, the series opener, they fell 2-0. Chris Sale took the loss. He only gave up one run over six innings at 9 strikeouts, but he drops to 12-8 as Atlanta was held to 3 hits. Tonight, Grant Holmes getting the start for Atlanta, 7-4, 3.47 ERA. Eduardo Rodriguez will go for the Diamondbacks. He's 11-4, an ERA of 2.70. The Braves minus a run and a half, plus 142 on the run line. Arizona getting a run and a half, minus 172. On the money line, the Diamondbacks plus 118, the Braves minus 142, and the over-under is at 9. I'm Tony DeZuri, Bob 93.3.

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1: Katie's worst nightmare saved a family dinner at the beach. What in the world?
0: So we were all just sitting around the dinner table. We went to the beach with my family, which includes four people, and my sister's family, which is four people, and then my mom and my dad. And my sister, we kind of take turns cooking at the beach, you know, and we go out every once in a while, but for the most part, we cook at the house. And one of the nights, my sister and her husband were in charge of making dinner.
1: Sorry.
0: Bless you.
1: Thank you.
0: And they had made this beautiful pasta and a salad that went along with it. And so everybody's eating. We're all having a great time. And my son is the one who will die on the hill of never eating a vegetable.
1: That's my boy.
2: No vegetables whatsoever.
0: I mean, there's like very few that he'll eat, but salad ain't one of them.
2: Most kids aren't.
0: Salad, he just won't. But I mean, but my niece and nephew do, and then my daughter will, and then everybody obviously, we're all eating salad.
1: He's not five.
0: No, he's not five. He's nine, going to be 10, and he should be eating a salad. You know, like, have a salad. Come on. Yeah. Especially when somebody else goes to great steaks to make
1: it's to be polite.
0: Don't be rude. Right. Don't be rude. So I said to him at one point, you're not going to leave the table until you try a bite of the salad, right? Well, it's the stubbornness set in, and it's he's telling me, you're not telling me what to do, you know? So he's sitting there. Well, then it turns into, well, no one's going to leave the table until Henry eats a piece of salad.
1: Oh, no.
0: Like, oh my God, just eat the salad. Because at this point now,
1: did you say that?
0: Me, but then my sister is also on. My sister Colleen is the most stubborn of the stubborn.
1: No, Colleen, that's the one that knocked the cupcake out of Katie's hand before her wedding.
0: Yes, who also told me that when she got she was in charge of getting my sister, like my youngest sister Molly got married in Jamaica. She picked out our bridesmaids' dresses and brought it to Jamaica for me to wear that day, and then told me, it's like you didn't even try.
1: Wow.
3: To lose weight?
0: Yes.
1: Yeah, Colleen ain't no joke.
0: No, she's not joking.
1: She ain't the one to be messing with.
2: She don't play.
1: No.
0: And especially when it comes to stubbornness, because she will out-stubborn you. She will win every time. So she's like, okay, you want to play this game? We'll play this game. We'll all sit here. We are all going to sit here until you eat a bite of this salad. And Henry's like, nope.
1: Really?
2: Was it one bite? The whole thing.
1: Everyone is staring at
0: him. We're just waiting.
1: Including your parents?
0: Oh, yeah. And my mom.
1: She don't play either.
0: She has the patience of a gnat.
1: Yeah.
0: And she's even sitting there waiting. Like, and
2: he's just a small piece of carrot or something?
0: Just a piece of lettuce. That's all we're asking.
1: Drown it in ranch if you have to.
0: All of a sudden, my worst nightmare saved the dinner.
1: Oh, yeah. Sorry, Katie.
0: Mm-hmm.
1: Yeah.
2: Oh, gosh.
1: Hey, yes.
0: Want to hear about what kind of my brother-in-law starts playing this.
1: Your plate? Just eat it.
2: Oh, my gosh.
1: Weird Al to the rescue.
4: Your brother-in-law?
0: Yep.
2: Oh, no.
1: I love this guy now.
2: But he's doing it as a joke.
0: Out of nowhere, he starts playing this song.
1: In his mind, he knew it. He had to know it.
0: He did. He knew it.
1: Just eat it. Eat it.
0: So now just I'm two eat it. Now I'm sitting at a table where I don't want to be anymore.
2: For the record,
1: everyone gets up. Forget it.
0: Yes.
2: You hate Weird Al.
0: I hate Weird Al.
1: I love Weird Al.
0: Jared loves Weird Al. Yes.
2: Matt, would you like him?
4: I respect what he's been able to accomplish, but I'm not like actively seeking out anything he's done.
0: No. Mm-hmm. And I'm
1: haters gonna hate.
0: Seriously, in two separate hells. Like one, I'm fighting with my stubborn son. And holding up the entire dinner.
2: All right,
0: and then two, we have to listen to Weird Al. And I'm like, what is my life? Why?
1: This is awesome.
2: Did you, at that point, you were like, the hell if you ever, I don't care if you ever eat a salad
0: again. I wanted
2: again.
0: To jump off the balcony. I was like, it's over.
1: Toss the salad on the floor.
4: This song just plays in Jared's house during any meal.
0: Right.
1: It does.
2: You should get it.
0: I wanted to
1: parody to beat it, of course.
0: To beat it, yes. Yeah. I wanted to throw myself into the sea and be whisked away.
4: Let the riptide take me.
0: Yes.
1: Did it work?
0: No. It worked.
1: See?
0: It worked.
1: Oh, Weird Al.
0: Yes. Henry smiled.
1: In the clutch.
0: All the kids started singing along because kids know Weird Al.
1: Yeah.
0: Kids
1: I became a fan of Weird Al when I was a kid, and it just continued.
2: What did he eat? A piece of lettuce?
0: Yeah, so he ate a piece of lettuce, and then, oh my God, shocker, he actually liked it.
1: There you go.
0: And so he took another bite. And so then everybody rejoices and everybody gets dessert and everybody can finally leave the table.
2: So he's going to start eating salads
0: no,
2: now?
0: No, probably not.
1: No. Unless you play that.
0: Maybe.
4: Mom, I'll eat it if you play that song you hate.
1: I'll give you guys credit. You held the line.
0: Yeah, we did.
1: Because I could see, like, whatever, like, just go to your room or whatever. No, like, no, a little public pressure.
0: Yes.
1: And the fact that he still was, like, against it.
0: That's who Henry is at his core.
1: But the good thing is, once that is focused in the right direction, that's powerful, that he could be that.
4: Yeah.
0: Yeah. That he can be stubborn.
2: He was inspired by Weird Al.
1: Holding fast to the thing.
0: Well, he smiled because he heard the lyrics. And
1: funny.
0: So then everybody started singing along and we were all having a good time. And so I think he just was like, whatever.
1: Finally, I've been praying for years that you become a fan of Weird Al. And it happens in the weird. God works in mysterious ways.
0: I never one time said fan. Not one time did I say fan.
1: The whole family's singing along and rejoicing.
0: No, not the whole family, just the kids.
1: Well, the kids are so innocent. They're so close. They're closer to God than we are.
2: Kids will
4: from the mouths of babes.
2: Kids will look at Emil and not like it.
0: Yeah, right.
2: No, not that they tried it. It's just they don't like it visually.
0: Yes.
1: Right.
2: Like, Everly was like that with shrimp. Ew.
0: I know.
2: Then one day I said, hey, why don't you help me make this?
0: True.
2: And it's your own thing that you made. So she wanted to try what she made. Shrimp's her favorite food.
0: Yes, yeah. I know. Yeah. Once they get involved or once they just taste it, then for the most part, it's not the end of the world.
1: Right.
0: But I will say, have you guys do this? Because my sister had never done this. When we were making, it was our night and I made a salad with the leftover stuff, right?
1: Mm-hmm.
0: And so I said, I'm going to just go ahead and dress it. And by the way, I'm going to mix a little bit of ranch and a little bit of Italian. And she was like, why would you do that? Why? I said, have you ever tasted it?
1: Is it good?
0: It's delicious. We do it all the time in our house.
4: I've called it for years in my household. It's Ritalian.
1: Ritalian. That's right.
0: We do it all the time.
4: It's Ritalian dressing.
0: Yeah. Well, I'll do it sometimes with like a blue cheese and maybe a ranch to kind of like downplay
2: like
0: the blue cheese.
2: Either.
0: But I mix salad dressings often.
4: The best combo is ranch Italian.
0: Yeah. And she was like, well, I guess that's how we're going to be eating our salads from now on.
1: Ritalian.
0: Yeah.
4: It's so
0: delicious.
4: Good.
0: Delicious.
1: I love Italian dressing and I love ranch.
0: It's all.
1: Sometimes those things don't mix, but I'm going to try it. That sounds
0: very good.
4: You don't want to buy it pre-bought. You want to be able to control if you prefer a little bit heavier ranch.
0: Yes.
1: What do you do, Katie?
0: I don't love the tang of Italian dressing.
1: Oh, I do.
0: So I like to add a little bit more creamy.
1: Ranch.
0: Yes.
1: What about you, Matt?
4: I'm probably heavier ranch than Italian.
1: Okay. I'll probably start heavier ranch. I don't want to be too risky. Yeah.
2: Apparently,
0: it is
2: a popular thing. Mm-hmm. And I said, is it a Southern thing? Because every time I come, I've been in the South for 20 something years. And I always think some things pop up out of the blue. And I'm like, I've never heard of that. That's a Midwestern thing. That's where it kind of starts.
0: Yeah, don't say.
1: Oh, don't you know?
4: Italian, though.
1: Oh, yeah. You got Italian.
0: You
1: got the ranch. You got
0: the ranch
2: in the Midwest.
0: I don't know.
2: I thought it was more like
1: Minnesota.
0: Minnesota.
1: Oh, don't you know?
0: Mm-hmm. Mm-hmm. But I feel like some of that carries down into like
1: my favorite thing, although we got a good nugget out of that from Jason. But mm-hmm. I like we'll share our life experiences. And he'll be like, uh-huh.
0: Mm-hmm.
1: So actually says here it's popular.
0: Right.
1: Like, I know we're talking about it.
0: I know.
1: Yeah.
0: That's what I've been saying about Jason for like a year now. I'm like, I'm telling you, I lived it.
1: And he's like, says here, you're right, Katie, about your life.
4: Yeah, research supports this.
2: Sometimes I hear things that I'm just like, so bizarre.
1: I know.
2: Bizarre.
1: I like the Midwestern nugget, though.
0: But that's why we're really good at our jobs, Jason, because we share the weird.
1: We are weird.
2: It's not weird, apparently.
0: I mean, you thought it was for a second.
1: It's not mainstream.
0: No.
1: It's not mainstream.
2: No. This is popular, though.
0: I will do it. I like to mix oil and vinegars all the time. And mm-hmm. so, get a little
2: playful.
0: It just
2: seems so different. You're talking about something with like creamy-ish to something that's oil-based.
1: Well, ketchup and mayonnaise, people used to think that was weird.
0: Which I was against.
1: It's great,
0: but it's good.
1: It's fantastic.
4: I mean, I love putting like an oil and vinegar on a sandwich or something and also have mayonnaise on it.
0: Mayonnaise.
4: It's the same idea.
1: Oh, it's so good.
4: It's the same idea.
0: You got to have it all.
1: Like if I go to Jersey Mike's or any sub place.
0: You make a hoagie.
1: And they don't have, if they don't have oil and vinegar, I don't want it anymore.
4: Yeah.
1: If it's a cold sub, I need the oil and vinegar.
4: Oil and vinegar with it.
1: With the mayonnaise?
4: With the mayonnaise.
1: Gosh, it's fantastic.
4: So this is just like that combination.
1: Okay.
2: Yeah,
1: love
2: that's
1: it.
2: A good point.
1: Love
2: Maybe
1: it.
2: I will try it. Because I'm the same way with mayonnaise and oil and vinegar. That I like.
0: And you're not adding equal, like the way you would dress a salad with just ranch, you're not adding the same amounts. So that's why you have
1: just
0: to play
1: like
0: along.
1: A splash.
4: Yeah, you would not put the same amount of Italian dressing on a salad that you would ranch.
0: Mm-hmm.
4: You definitely go more heavy-handed with ranch.
1: Okay.
2: But Katie said Italian, right?
0: No, I go heavy-handed more with ranch.
1: You don't like the tang of Italian.
0: Yeah. Some of it's too, like, I don't know, sends a shiver down my spine.
1: Too much. Got to shiver.
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0: You're listening to Bob 93.3, home of Jared and Katie in the Morning.
1: Was Katie being a beach Karen? Odds are, yes. Oh, wait. Oh, we'll let you say your side.
2: She's a studio. She's a studio Karen.
1: She's a Kava Karen.
0: Oh, yeah, I was a Kava Karen.
1: Although, rightfully so.
0: I was a Kava Karen. I think maybe rightfully so in this one. Didn't say anything, but I thought about it. Imagine you're sitting on the beach. Now, we went down to the beach later in the afternoon this day because everybody had been burned to hell the day before.
1: Yeah,
0: so going out in the bright, hot noonday sun was like not in the cards for anybody. So we went down about 4 o'clock in the afternoon. And by then, most people are packing up and heading into the house to get ready for dinner and go out, whatever. So there was hardly anybody on the beach at this time. It's also a little overcast. Mm-hmm. So it's perfect. We're going to go down and look for shark's teeth and hang out, let the kids use boogie boards and that sort of thing. So we set up our camp, which, again, we had 10 people who went down. 8 of us were on the beach. And we have a couple umbrellas and we have a couple chairs set up. And literally no one else is, I mean, there's no hardly anybody on the beach. When all of a sudden, a family of 4 comes and sets up directly in front of us.
1: No.
0: Directly. I'm not talking like, oh, they're just kind of in front of us. But
1: 30 yards ahead of you.
0: No, they're from me to Jared.
1: Oh, my gosh. Like 4 feet? 4 or 5 feet?
2: Wow.
0: Am I being pranked?
1: Yeah, right.
0: Where's the cameras? I thought,
1: I like their style.
0: And then I thought, do I know them? I must know them.
1: This must be a joke.
0: I must be a joke. We must know them. And I'm like, did my sister know them?
1: Does anybody know them?
0: No, they just set up their cooler, sat down right in front of us as if it were the most normal thing on the face of the planet.
1: You deserve that punishment. Just show the camera stuff. No. That is akin to being in an empty movie theater and someone sitting right next to you like, bro, or
0: it's
1: at a concert.
0: Bizarre.
1: Well, not concerts, you buy the tickets. Like, what are you doing?
0: Yes.
1: Like, what are you doing?
0: How do they feel comfortable knowing?
1: You said it's basically empty.
0: It was basically empty. I could hear every word they were saying. I mean, it was boring. I could hear everything they were saying.
1: Like, boring.
0: Yeah, boring.
1: Is it close? I have some stories.
2: I hate when they do that when you're on the treadmill. And all the treadmills are open, and then somebody does it right next to you.
0: Right beside you.
1: Yeah.
3: Or you're at a urinal.
2: Yeah.
1: They're trying to take a look at your peen.
0: All right,
2: I don't understand that. There'll be 50 urinals, and then they go right next to you.
1: Mm-hmm.
0: If everybody hates it, who are the people doing it?
1: Insane people.
2: Did you say anything?
0: No.
1: Did you kick dirt or sand in their way?
0: No, but
2: you move over a little?
0: I moved my chair. I moved. I went to the, to the right of them and down
1: to
0: the ocean.
1: Now you have an obstructed view of the ocean.
0: But it was just like, I don't know. It felt very odd. I just don't understand.
1: Well, to back you up, I was in a much nicer area.
0: Oh, yeah?
1: Not Myrtle Beach, Katie.
0: Okay.
1: I'm not trash.
0: Mm.
1: I was in North Myrtle Beach.
0: Oh, North Myrtle. Okay.
1: I had a few extra coins. So no. it's so funny, though, when you ask people, you tell people like, hey, where are you going to the beach? I'm like, Myrtle. And you can see the judgment right away.
0: Oh.
1: Even when I say, I'm like, Myrtle.
0: Mm-hmm.
1: And they're like, oh, okay. And I go, no, I mean North Myrtle. Like, oh, okay. Like, that's safer.
0: Yeah.
1: Anyway, but it was slammed.
0: It was very busy. During the day, there was no place for anybody.
1: I'm just saying, when we went a couple times, slammed. I mean, mm-hmm. busiest I've seen it, unless other than like maybe a 4th of July weekend.
0: Right.
1: And we, on purpose, were like, all right, we got to try to get like 10 feet away this way and not be directly in front. Mm-hmm. Like, we were being very conscious of that. As a family, to not get, and that's with it being slammed. Even so, we're trying to not be directly, maybe off to the side
0: right.
1: and 10 feet in front of, 10 feet to the left.
0: There is an etiquette to it.
1: There is.
0: For sure. I mean, there's an etiquette. And if everybody I know thinks it's odd and everybody I know thinks it's uncomfortable and it's weird, who are the people who think this is fine?
2: Can I say the reason why they might be doing that?
0: Sure.
2: Okay, you brought 10 people with you, right?
0: Yeah. We had 8 on the beach. Yeah.
2: When you brought the 10 people, did you pack up a lot of stuff to bring with you?
0: We had, the adults had chairs, so there were 4 chairs,
2: mm-hmm.
0: and then, Ben likes to build a fortress, but we only had, I think, 2 beach bubs with us. But it was later in the afternoon, and the kids had their boogie boards, and they were in the ocean.
2: Okay. The only thing is, when I was recently at the beach, we're lugging the stuff there. I have a little wagon and stuff,
0: uh-huh.
2: and I noticed it's incredibly hard to pull that wagon through the sand. So every time we just went straight out because if we went to the left, it was going to be a big pain in the butt. I wonder if that has something to do with it where they don't want to pull all their stuff to the left or to the right.
0: They didn't have, they had chairs and that was it.
1: Were you straight out? You go straight. You didn't go to the right or left.
0: We always go to the right.
1: So you actually went to the right.
0: Yeah, we go straight out and go to the right.
2: How much to the right?
0: I mean, because there was nobody on the beach at that time, probably, I don't know.
2: A little bit.
0: I mean, yeah, we weren't like so far down.
1: You didn't,
0: but
1: go,
0: it was,
1: you didn't go straight
0: we
1: out.
0: We were not straight
2: they
0: out.
2: Could, they could have went a little to the left.
0: Yes,
1: that's
0: I mean,
1: odd.
0: That's why it was so weird. It was like, this was on, that's why I thought I must know them.
1: Yeah, they're playing a prank.
0: Yeah, nope.
1: That's so weird. Just, how old were they?
0: Older than us, but like not elderly.
1: 50s, 60s,
0: maybe 50s? Like 40s, 50s.
1: 40s, yeah. Okay.
0: So I don't know. Whatever. It was fine. We just kind of did our own thing, but I just thought this.
2: Whatever. You should have turned the music up real loud.
0: I would have, but we didn't bring it.
1: There's other beach etiquette.
0: I know.
1: There's other beach etiquette. Mm-hmm. Sometimes people's music's like way too loud when it's if it's packed. Like, yeah, you can have it up, but like,
2: I do that.
0: Not when I know you do. You do that packed.
2: I do that.
1: It's rude
2: because I want to. Set the mood for everybody.
0: No. I would be.
3: I want to determine how you all feel.
0: Yeah. I'd be such a beach Karen to you, Jason, if I hated your music.
2: Oh, but
0: now, if I like the music, then I'm all for
2: what
0: it.
2: What I do, though, is I do an overall playlist, it's called, and I play everything from country to rock to hip hop. So there's something in it for everybody.
0: Okay.
1: Yeah, but maybe they don't want, maybe they're trying to read a book.
0: Yeah, maybe they don't want music.
2: Yeah, don't read a book on a beach.
0: It's my favorite thing to do.
1: I think it's the first time I ever was in or on Myrtle Beach or at Myrtle Beach where nobody was smoking on the beach. That's so freaking gross.
0: Yeah. Hmm. And it carries everywhere. All the way.
2: That's why they need to vape on a beach. It doesn't, it dissipates.
1: If I had to pick one,
0: I guess
1: it'd be that for sure.
0: I do have a bone to pick with Ocean Isle Beach though.
1: What?
0: Hardly a shark's tooth to be found. You know, that is like our favorite thing
1: get
0: to do is look for the shark's teeth.
2: Find them.
0: Yes, we find so many all the time.
2: Where is it? In the water or outside the water?
0: Both. But
1: really?
0: Yeah,
1: in the shark's mouth, out of the shark's mouth.
0: Typically, I like to pull it straight from their jaw, but what we love, that's like my family's favorite thing to do, and we did not find that many this time. We were like, went down and got discouraged about
2: it. I'd never heard of that, but we do, or at least Everly does, these little tiny little crabs that all of a sudden bury themselves in the sand.
0: Are they the clear ones? They're like clear white.
2: And all of a sudden she has a bucket full of these things. Yeah. I'm like, holy.
0: Ew. I hate those things.
2: They run around the whole time catching this in a net.
0: Yep.
2: And it's just one. It's like they can tell because the sand or the wet sand is kind of bubbling up.
1: Yeah.
2: And then they dig down real quick and get like 15 of them. I'm like, oh my gosh. And then I take the bucket and throw it on Carol.
0: Have you seen, talk about the sand that bubbles up. If you dig down in the very, very wet sand and the bubbles, there is like this ancient looking crustacean rounded back. I don't, it looks like a crawdad kind of, but it isn't. It's terrifying. It looks like straight up a dinosaur.
1: How they survive?
0: I don't know. It's not a crab.
2: Are they small?
0: Yeah.
2: They're called something. They're called like a crab, but they're not like, I'm like, can you eat those? There's no meat.
0: It doesn't seem like they have all the, it's kind of like their legs are up underneath them.
2: Is that what you're talking about?
1: Oh, yeah.
0: That's what I'm talking about.
1: I know you're talking about. Those are very bizarre. Almost like a centipede of the ocean.
0: Yeah. Yeah. And I know that when I'm sitting on the beach, that those things are underneath my butt.
1: Yeah. Mm. I will say I was at Barefoot Landing.
0: Yeah.
1: And I was walking around. And
0: as one wants to do.
1: And all of a sudden I was like, ow! And I had this stabbing pain in my foot. And I was wearing Hey Dudes.
0: Yeah.
1: Because I'm a baller. And have very fashionable. Although I saw, it was like the boardwalk.
0: Yeah.
1: And I was like, what did I just step on? I thought like bark went through the, because that happened to me before, like sharp bark went through the shoe. And I'm not wearing socks. And I looked down and somebody's earring.
0: Ooh.
1: I stepped on their earring and it was in the bottom of my foot.
0: Did you get a tetanus shot?
1: No, I just hope I die.
0: Okay.
1: I just took it and I was like, man, I set it down like don't even care. I think my foot was bleeding. I just kept walking.
3: Maybe this will finish me off.
1: I was like, yeah. If I slowly lay down, kids, we had a good run.
3: Just know daddy loved you.
2: That would really suck dying because you stepped on a earring.
0: Somebody else's earring.
1: No, yeah. This is Myrtle Beach right here.
0: Yep.
1: Stepping on an earring.
3: Thank God it was north.
1: Well, yeah. If it was South Myrtle, I would have gone to the emergency room.
3: I'd have probably gotten a buzz.
1: It would have been a syringe, not an earring.
3: Yeah.
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5: The Atlanta Braves continuing their series with the Arizona Diamondbacks tonight at Truist Park. On Friday night, the series opener, they fell 2-0. Chris Sale took the loss. He only gave up one run over six innings at 9 strikeouts, but he drops to 12-8 as Atlanta was held to 3 hits. Tonight, Grant Holmes getting the start for Atlanta, 7-4, 3.47 ERA. Eduardo Rodriguez will go for the Diamondbacks. He's 11-4, an ERA of 2.70. The Braves minus a run and a half, plus 142 on the run line. Arizona getting a run and a half, minus 172. On the money line, the Diamondbacks plus 118, the Braves minus 142, and the over-under is at 9. Now I'm Tony DeZiri, Bob 93.3.
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1: Imagine being at your church on Sunday and you look up and a musical superstar gets up and sings a solo and nobody knew it was going to happen. That happened at a church in Nashville. Next thing you know, the people at the church look up and like, Lay looks like Carrie Underwood. Oh my gosh, it is Carrie Underwood.
2: And what?
1: She sang a song, a surprise. Nobody knew she was going to do it.
3: What a beautiful name it is.
2: Oh, I love this song.

0: how
1: you guys probably have that quite a bit at your church, right, Jason? That's way more of like a contemporary.
2: Yeah. And the funny thing is about that. So Carrie Underwood was just attending church. Did people know she was going to that church? Is that her church she goes to all the time? Was it set up or she go on stage? I have so many questions.
3: They said it was a surprise performance. I think it's a church she goes to, but it was they didn't know she was going to perform. But I don't know how, like, she travels all the time. Who knows how often she's there?
2: I mean, that would be great to have a superstar at your church. I mean, I already do. I mean, to
3: you,
2: me.
3: You're there.
2: Jonathan is my superstar.
3: Oh, yeah. Gosh. You are so,
2: more than Taylor Swift. But more than Carrie Underwood. You know, I wouldn't mind seeing Pastor Jonathan singing over Carrie.
3: You're more nervous seeing your pastor than you are if you, to meet Carrie Underwood.
2: Very odd. I don't know. Yeah. Very odd. Very
3: No, when
2: very
3: we went to your
2: odd.
3: Church and he did a great sermon.
2: Very, very odd.
3: Talk, speech. And about David and all the stuff. And I'm like, we're all David, aren't we? We all could have good and bad. But like, I'm making like biblical jokes to him. And Jason's just standing there like in the corner looking like a weirdo.
2: I tried to speak and I was like, and I'm like, everybody else is speaking at my church. Yeah. Crying out loud. And everybody else is like, hey, that was good. And blah, blah, blah, blah. And I'm like,
4: yeah, church that. Summit.
5: Why am I coming here?
4: Two locations.
3: They're like, huh?
4: I brought a canned good.
3: They're like, huh?
2: I don't get it. I really don't get it. It's kind of like when I was younger, before Carol.
3: Yeah.
2: If a girl was smoking hot.
3: Yeah.
2: To you,
3: right.
2: You were super nervous to go up to her. But if a girl, like, you weren't into, look-wise, no problem, in joke with them.
3: Yeah. Oh, yeah.
2: But as soon as they're hot or attractive to you, not that I'm saying this is going down the wrong road.
3: I know. Pastor Johnson's hot. Yeah.
2: That's not what I'm saying.
1: No, tell me something I don't know, buddy.
3: Yeah. We saw him.
2: Do you see what I'm saying? Like,
3: yes, I get it.
2: There's girls that, I swear to you, in high school, they weren't that good looking. And I'm like, joke around. Then you see them when you're in college to revisit and they're smoking hot. I was, again, I can't speak.
3: No, it's crazy. Mm-hmm. I mean, I would say, and because I know you get shocked, Jason, and I do too, and everyone else, but there's been people I've either dated or been on dates with that if I met them when I was like 22, I'd probably have thrown up when they walked up.
2: Exactly.
3: Like, hey, how are you? Because I can't believe, I mean, then you start dating them and you get used to it, but it's not normal.
2: Yeah, it's.
3: It's hard, but still, yeah, I totally get what you're saying, though.
2: I don't understand why it's like that at all. And it's like, I think a lot of people get nervous when they meet big celebrities.
3: Yes.
2: And I mean, that's, I think it's like Taylor Swift is a big celebrity. And I'm just like, hey. And then a local pastor. And I'm agnostic?
3: Yeah.
2: And I'm like, oh my gosh, you're my Taylor Swift. I mean, it's bizarre.
3: And because you're newer, you're learning, you can't really... shoot the you know what about a lot of the gospel stuff because you don't know a lot of it. You don't want to get into the weeds.
2: I am in the weeds.
3: He's like, yeah, it was David, right? And you don't want to get
2: I have faces for it. I don't remember. I'm lucky I even remember David what Jesus Christ's name was.
3: With the pastor, you can't default to that.
2: No, yeah. You know what I was thinking about? You know how you were talking about Matt paid to walk with the golfers at the Wyndham.
3: Yes. Mm-hmm.
2: And he was very excited. He got to meet the golfers, all that other stuff. Had an experience with the golfers. Or Taylor Swift backstage. We had the experience of drinking the Coke she supplied and all the candy and all the experience with that. I'd be willing to pay for a day out with Jonathan.
3: Really?
1: Wow.
2: In nature.
1: In nature.
2: He likes nature. I don't know much about
1: him. Man, he really does something to you.
2: Yeah, dude. He fishes. Yeah, that's what you say.
3: Yeah. We're not country guys.
2: Right.
1: You could say he's a fisher of men, but we won't get into that.
2: That's right.
1: You won't get that reference.
3: No,
1: yet.
3: You wouldn't.
2: I like fishing. I really do like fishing, but I don't know what the hell I'm doing. So no. I'm a little bit hesitant to ever, even if he said one day, hey, you want to come fishing with me? First of all, I had a panic attack immediately. Yeah. But second of all, I would be really worried that he's going to have to show me this, and he's going to have to show me this.
3: Warm your hook.
2: And then how much are we supposed to talk about God? Do we have to talk about God? Do I mention talking to God, or I just refuse until he says something?
3: Yeah.
2: That's how I think with that stuff.
1: Yeah. You would have to ask a lot of things that would sound sexual, and it would make you feel really awkward in those moments. Like, can you hold my rod?
3: Yeah.
2: It's very odd.
1: My worm's too wiggly. Yeah.
3: I prefer you hold my worm.
2: I just went into Matt.
1: That's a big mouth.
2: I just went into Matt.
3: And yes.
2: I said, Matt, are we having Friday Morning Live August 28th? And he said, yes, we're still having it. And I said, who's coming in? I said, the Folk Festival. I was tempted for the last 2 months to see if I invited him and his friend.
1: Yeah.
3: Yeah.
2: I would be nervous.
3: You should bring him in just for that.
1: It would be, you would never sound the same.
3: No.
2: No, like, I would be
1: on
2: the air.
1: You would sound so different that entire show.
2: Yes,
1: the whole time.
2: I'd be like, Jared, I don't think that was godly that you said that.
3: Yeah, and all of our topics on purpose would be like about swinging and sex. And,
1: oh, yeah.
3: Yeah, and how women are ovens. You're like, no.
1: Let's talk about Jason Speedo again.
3: Yeah. Jason's like, in 1 Corinthians, we read. And we're like, what?
2: No, I mean, I don't think he would be religious. I mean,
3: he's a person.
2: Yeah, it's odd to me. Because in my entire view of religion, coming from, again, my mom was Catholic, my dad was Jewish, you're born agnostic.
3: Yeah.
2: I always think when, as soon as you say somebody's religious or a pastor, that's all they talk about.
3: Yeah.
2: 24 hours a day.
3: No, I know.
2: Like for you, I think in your mind, you think, well, I'm from a Mormon Jesus Christ Saints, that you're thinking all about religion 24/7.
3: That's what people, I think with me. I mean, I think when I first started working here, that I got that a lot. And then I'll say, even when I go on dates, people, they're like talking about that a lot. I'm like, I'm just a normal person. Like, I go to church, but that's
2: say
3: not
2: normal. But you know.
3: Well, no, I'm not normal at all. But no. I'm saying I'm above average in so many ways. No, I'm not. But I'm saying people do assume that. I think also because on air you used to say you're religious. I'm like, you talk about my religion more than I do. But yeah,
2: because it was always confusing to me. And I said, I mean, if we did the nature thing, because he likes nature, I would stop at Chick-fil-A on the way.
3: Better not do it on Sunday.
2: That's right. It would have to be a Saturday.
1: Goodness, yeah. He'll be very busy on Sunday.
3: That's right.
2: Oh, that's right. I forgot about that. But if I stop at Chick-fil-A, that's kind of an olive branch.
3: There you go.
1: For sure.
3: I think Lord's chicken. You should do it on a Monday because he's already got his sermon done.
2: Yeah, but then I have to take the day off.
3: No, we just do it after work.
1: You mean to tell me that that's not worth a vacation day for me?
3: Some PTO.
2: I am talking about going out in the middle of nowhere. Fishing.
3: So, okay.
2: It would take time.
3: Well, make sure his sermon's done by Saturday so he doesn't mess up his sermon.
2: It is. It's done by Thursday.
1: There you go.
3: Lord. The fact you know that is a little scary.
2: And he's going to be at Oak Ridge this week.
1: I know his schedule.
2: Yep.
1: I know his study habits.
2: Yes, I do.
3: I know what he's doing right now because I installed a camera in his house.
1: That would not shock me.
3: I would not at all. Put one on his lapel.
2: At some point, he's going to be like, okay, right, maybe it's not a good idea if you come here because you're starting to freak everybody out.
3: Yeah, he's going to be like, I'll be at this one location when he knows he's going to be at the other location.
2: He'll be like, I changed churches.
3: Right.
2: To the Jesus Christ of Mortar Day.
3: And then Jason shows up to my church and I'm like, I knew I'd get you eventually.
2: I would be there Sunday.
3: Yeah. He's definitely a good teacher for sure.

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What's up? I'm Zach. Good morning. Something you want to hear today, hit me up on the text line, 800-260-0933. He's got a new song out with Karol G. Want to check that one out. It's Bruno Mars, Risk It All, his latest number one. It's on Bob 93.3.

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Well, it might be this afternoon. Sunshine, chance of showers and thunderstorms this afternoon. 91, going to feel like 105 tonight. Some showers and thunderstorms down to 74. Tomorrow, guess what? Sunny, chance of showers and thunderstorms. And we're going to get back up to about 89. Huntrix now. It's Bob 93.3.

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1: Mom! 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

I would love to go to a bar and get tipsy. 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

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If you're out and about, stop by Jenny K Jewelry, Arlington Village in Greenville. Gina is there right now. She's hanging out till 1 o'clock. She's got some free Bob swag with her, too. Go check it out. 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

0: words, more vivid in ways, what I feel I deserve. 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

0: Jenny K Jewelry. This is where you need to be. 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We got the tent set up right outside the front door of Jenny K. I'll get you hooked up with all kinds of free Bob swag. We're going to be here till 1 o'clock. Jenny K Jewelry in Arlington Village, Greenville. 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

Carolina's number one hit music station, Bob 93.3. I am Zach. Not stopping the music, but I am going to tell you, if you're out and about, stop by Jenny K Jewelry, Arlington Village in Greenville. Gina is there right now hanging out. She's got some free Bob swag and some deals on jewelry. Maybe she'll buy something for you. 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

0: 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And just imagine, you're going to get some Retro Saturday prices. You can take care of all kinds of Christmas gifts. 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You know the name Jenny K is synonymous with beautiful pieces. Selection is limited. Like I said, if you see something you love, don't wait, because once it's gone, it's going to be gone. 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I'm going to be here till 1, Arlington Village in Greenville. It's Gina for Bob 93.3.
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1: Hey, it's Jared from Jared and Katie in the Morning. 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

Looking for some showers and thunderstorms possible this afternoon. Otherwise, sunshine 91, going to feel like 105. Showers and thunderstorms possible tonight, 74. Tomorrow, sunshine. Of course, maybe a chance of showers and thunderstorms, 89 tomorrow. 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

0: Okay, so the half price sale plus Retro Saturday plus Bob 93.3 here live. Oh, yeah. That sounds like your Saturday plan. Come see me. It's Gina. We're at Jenny K Jewelry, Arlington Village in Greenville. Pulling back the prices to 1987 with Retro Saturday. Can you believe that? I can't even remember back that far, but I'm sure these prices were super low. That's what you're going to find inside the store. Handcrafted Jenny K Jewelry that is made right here in Eastern North Carolina. It's great jewelry for everyday wear, gifts, special occasions, and a little just because. And you know that you're shopping local and you're supporting an Eastern North Carolina business. 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Christmas shopping in August, yeah, at half price. We're calling that super smart. Come on by here, because if you go inside the store and you see a piece, you better go ahead and grab it, because chances are it's going to be gone. And once it's gone, it's gone. Still got some Bob 93.3 swag for you, too. Jenny K Jewelry, Arlington Village, Greenville with Bob 93.3.
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The fact that Sabrina Carpenter can make a bubblegum pop song sound dirty, and you still think it's a bubblegum pop song, that's why I like her. 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

Carolina's number one hit music station, Bob 93.3. I am Zach. Taylor Swift has cut her hair off. Now everybody thinks there's a new era of Taylor on the way. Will we get new music from her anytime soon? Knowing her, she's probably already dropped all the hints. She's on now. I knew it. I knew you. It's Bob 93.3.

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Hits, Bob 93.3. I'm Zach. He has dropped a new song called End of an Era, and it is his tribute to One Direction bandmate Liam Payne. I loved Liam. Still sad that he's gone. Niall Horan, Tastes So Good. 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

This song is from the K-pop Demon Hunters movie, and Anyo Soap, he is from the Saja Boys in the K-pop Demon Hunters movie. He's got a new song out with Khalid. It's called Something Special, if you want to check that one out. Huntrix now golden. 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

got drive, I don't need a car. 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I'm doing things they ain't seen before. 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Fall off what? 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Called your bluff, better cite the source. 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

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It's Bob 93.3, all the hits. 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

Bob 93.3, you're home for Jared and Katie in the morning. What is the one tattoo that you wish you could remove? That's going to be Monday morning around 7:35 with Jared and Katie in the morning. I've got a few. I don't want to talk about it, though.

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Hey, it's Jared from Jared and Katie in the Morning. Join us Monday morning around 8:20. 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

The hits. Finally, the Downey Spurred Dogs back in historic Granger Stadium this Tuesday night. Bark at the Park, $2 Tuesday, and some great deals on concessions. Hope to see you there. It's BTS.

0: 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All the hits.
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this heat wave is going on, nutritionists say ice cream is topping the list of the worst food that you could eat because it may feel cool, but it is high in fat and sugar. 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I like being you.

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Tame Impala now. It's Loser.

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4: 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We'll see them. We'll start counting them up. Starting 60 minutes from now, you're getting the most requested song in North America every single hour for the rest of the night. J-Mac is going to give you a fresh For You mix every single hour. The biggest songs from your For You page this week. Think about that. 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Stop the scroll when you got to. Get your request in now as we jump in and kick things off with the biggest song in North America this week. Bruno Mars has it for what, the second or third week in a row? Risk It All is at the top. Bruno Mars kicks off Most Requested Live. For just a

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21: 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We got to know him. He was hysterical. It sounded like this.
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She wants earrings from Malcolm

empowered to choose them. Call, text, tweet, DM, and comment with your requests. 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